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Tucker Wetmore there and Brunette. I just learned that Tucker Wetmore is like best of friends with Gary Allen. You know, like watching airplanes, Gary Allen. I thought that was cool, man. He could be his dad. It's Evan Paul, Taste of Country Nights. Morgan Wallen is on the way after Luke Combs. Long!

If you go to any news website right now, guaranteed one of the first things you'll read about is some bad news. So here I am with good news from Shaboozey on Taste of Country Nights. Smell.

play a sad song on a tiny violin for the man at the bar confessing his sins.

New country there from Co Wetzel featuring Ella Langley. That one's called Jaded on Taste of Country Nights with Evan Paul. I saw this post on Facebook, what is still cheap today? And there was like 3,000 comments, things that actually still don't cost a lot of money today. Bananas were one of them. Libraries, they're still free. Paper clips, somebody said they can still get 100 of them for $1. Another person said Arizona iced teas for 99 cents and $1.50 Costco hot dogs. AA batteries are now cheaper than ever. The one car pack of Hot Wheels toys are cheaper than ever. And I thought this was a good one. Someone commented, unwanted advice is cheaper than ever. Shout out to anybody that's gotten unwanted advice today. Yikes. Hey, coming up next, we'll kick things off with Post Malone featuring Blake Shelton's Pour Me a Drink. Hang on, it's Taste of Country Nights.

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0: Taste of Country Nights with Evan Paul. I got Cody Johnson on with me. What do you do in your downtime, and like, how do you prioritize what's important to you?
1: Getting time to rope, and you know, mostly getting time to spend time working on my home life. Really, I mean, really pouring myself into my marriage and pouring myself into my two little girls. And you know, I think I've reprioritized what's the most important in my life.
2: He's a ranch hand in a pinch, man. 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

That's what happens when you team up two of the biggest country music stars in America right now. Ella Langley, Morgan Wallen there with I Can't Love You Anymore. On Taste of Country Nights, let's take you back with a Kenny Chesney throwback. Here's I Go Back on Taste of Country Nights.

Russell Dickerson, Happened to Me on Taste of Country Nights. I put that on during our Labor Day cookout. Man, everybody was jamming to that one. It's Evan Paul. Coming up next, we're going to talk about what's trending in country music news at tasteofcountry.com after Hudson Westbrook's painted

New country from Hudson Westbrook. That one's called Painted You Pretty on Taste of Country Nights. It's Evan Paul getting a look at what's trending in country music at tasteofcountry.com. In the wake of Dolly Parton's death, there's an interview that surfaced with her from the 90s with Entertainment Tonight, and she's talking about why she turned down a $7 million film role. She was asked to play the villain in the 1984 movie Supergirl. Dolly Parton passed on it, even though they offered her a whopping $7 million, which in 1984 was a ton of money, still is today. She turned it down because she didn't think people would believe her villain character. She even says she was somewhat insulted that they thought that Dolly could play a villain. Check that out at tasteofcountry.com.

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by you on Taste of Country Nights with Evan Paul. Thanks for having your radio by you tonight. Whether you're working or driving around or hardly working or just doing nothing, I appreciate you having us on. I got Hardy coming up for you. Lauren Elena is on the way. Here's Jordan Davis on Taste of Country Nights with I Ain't Saying. That beer ain't

Dude, Hardy is going to be in a movie that comes out in February. I'm pumped for the dude, man. What can't Hardy do? Here he is with favorite country song, A Taste of Country Nights. Summertime.

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0: new country there from Jason Aldean called Don't Tell On Me on Taste of Country Nights. I was wanting to see if anybody else had the same problem that we're having at our house. You know, it's my wife, Kristen, our 7-year-old daughter, Libby, and our 3-year-old son, Remy. And we cannot keep a remote control to the TV or, you know, whatever else we got, the Xbox, I don't know. We keep losing our TV remotes. No matter what we do, I've hooked them together. I've got one of those things that hang over the couch, you know, on the armrest. We just never can find. So I'm thinking about hooking my TV remotes up to like a gas station, like a hubcap, you know, like those old school bathroom keys at the gas station. Has anybody had to do something like this? Hook their TV remote control up to a hubcap so you all don't keep losing them at the house? That's what we're going to have to do pretty soon, man. Hang on, I'm coming back with Blake Shelton and one of Hardy's most meaningful written songs. It's called Let Him In Anyway, written by Hardy, sung by Blake Shelton. Coming up next on Taste of Country Nights. 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
1: 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What do you require backstage at your shows nowadays?
2: I need Sprite Zero and vodka. 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That's it. I don't want Cheez-Its. You don't have to put gum back there. No green M&Ms. Sprite Zero and vodka.

That's the most popular non-holiday song of all time. All genres, not even just country. It's Evan Paul here on Taste of Country Nights. Let's take a shot. Something you proof. Come on now.

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1: Hi, Evan, Paul. I listen to you every night, well, like four nights a week. I'm off on Friday nights, but anyway, can you play Jacob Hackworth? It's called What Took You So Long? That's like my favorite song right now.
0: Heck yeah, I can do that. Thanks for listening on our Thursday, but your Friday. Here's Jacob Hackworth for you, A Taste of Country Nights.

new country. That is Jacob Hackworth. It's called What Took You So Long on Taste of Country Nights. It's Evan Paul, and coming up tomorrow night, we're hanging out with Josh Turner in the studio. So tonight, I'm kicking off a contest where the grand prize is a signed Josh Turner guitar plus a vinyl of the 20th anniversary edition of Your Man. Now, if you want to sign up for that signed guitar from Josh Turner, along with the vinyl 20th anniversary edition of Your Man, we have that available for you to do at tasteofcountry.com. Go ahead, sign up right now, and hopefully you're the one we're sending that guitar to. 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

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That's Chase Matthews' latest, Holding It Down. Two brand new country songs played back to back for you on the Daily Download. Here's your second one from Tucker Wetmore. It's his trending track called Who Told You That?

0: Taste of Country Nights. We are in studio tonight with Kane Brown. I got a question about the kids. Do you think that you'll be able to convince your kids that they live a different life than other kids as far as like wealth and stuff and being their dad being famous?
1: Dude, funniest conversation I've ever had. We're taking her to Disney, and then we were like, okay, we want you to know this is your birthday present. Like, you're not going to get other presents.
0: Okay.
1: We're taking you to Disney.
0: Okay.
1: And we were talking like, you know, not everybody, there's a lot of people, even adults, that have never got to come to Disney. Like, they can't afford it. And, you know, just down this long list. And she's like, why? You know, it's always why. And we're like, well, they're, you know, they just can't. They have to take care of the family, blah, blah, blah. And then she's like, why don't they just sing?
0: And so yeah, like, what do you do?
1: Yeah, so it's just, I don't know. It's having a conversation with a 5-year-old.
0: Right.

That is, of course, Kenny Chesney and Carry On, a Taste of Country Nights with Evan Paul. And coming up tomorrow night on the show, we are hanging out with Josh Turner. He's going to be stopping by as he celebrates the 20th anniversary of his first number one song, Your Man. Can you believe it's 20 years? Josh Turner is going to be hanging out Friday night, all night, as our special guest co-host tomorrow. Coming up next, we got Morgan Wallen and Jason Aldean on the way from Taste of Country Nights. 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

0: It's Evan Paul, Taste of Country Nights. I'm hanging out here with Jason Aldean. I've noticed you've been writing more, like on your own. Is that something that you get nervous about putting out into the world, like your own songs?
1: No, you know, I mean, I moved to town as a writer, as a songwriter back in 98. I was signed to Warner Chappell, Warner Brothers Publishing Company over there for years. And I've had a writing deal, you know, in town for most of the time I've been here. You know, the thing I've always learned about me writing songs is like I'm my own worst critic. So I'll write songs. I'll be like, that's okay. But I like that song better than my song. So I'm going to cut that song.

That was written by Stella Lefty for her boyfriend, who is not from Boston. But she said the name of the city just sounded right when they were writing the song. It's Evan Paul on Taste of Country Nights. Hang on for Shaboozy featuring Jelly Roll's Amen. That's right after a Billy Currington throwback on Taste of Country Nights. Baby,

0: Can I get an amen? Taste of Country Nights. Thanks for having us on tonight. Coming up next, we will talk about what is trending in country music news at tasteofcountry.com. Hang with me for that. After this one, I love this song just because it seems like it would be an uncomfortable situation. Water at a Wedding from Graylin James.
1: Well, I didn't want to show up, but our families go way back. So when you said your vows, that's exactly where I sat. Thank God for open bars, cause watching all this ain't easy. In the middle of y'all's first dance.

New country there from Grayland James. That one's called Water at a Wedding on Taste of Country Nights. It's Evan Paul getting a look at what's trending in country music at tasteofcountry.com. In the wake of Dolly Parton's death, there's an interview that surfaced with her from the 90s with Entertainment Tonight, and she's talking about why she turned down a $7 million film role. She was asked to play the villain in the 1984 movie Supergirl. Dolly Parton passed on it, even though they offered her a whopping $7 million, which in 1984 was a ton of money, still is today.

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Your three most requested new country songs of the night. Number 3.

0: In at number three on your Taste of Country Nights top three most requested, that's Bailey Zimmerman and Chevy Silverado. Now, your second most requested song is going to be introduced tonight by Megan. Go ahead, Megan.
1: Okay, hopefully I don't mess this one up. Number two tonight is Zach John King, Get to Drinking.
0: You did great. That was great. It's Get to Drinking, Zach John King on Taste of Country Nights.
2: And I

In at number one tonight, that's your most requested song. No surprise there from Morgan Wallen, called Been By Now on Taste of Country Nights. Well, hey, if you're a 90s baby, you probably recognize Wannabe from the Spice Girls. Well, I've got a brand new song called Wannabe, but it's from Gavin Adcock. That's coming up next after Jelly Roll, Halfway to Hell on Taste of Country Nights.

New country there from Gavin Adcock. That one's called Wannabe on Taste of Country Nights. If you want to be $500 richer, I got a chance for you to get a $500 prepaid Visa gift card right now. Think about what you could do with that. You could buy all kinds. I know it's lawn overseeding season. You could buy so many grass seeds with that. You could pay off some debt. You could use it to get your kids back to school. It's $500 free that you weren't expecting. And it only takes a second to sign up. 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And hang on for me. I've got the chief, Eric Church, coming up singing about the boss with Springsteen next on Taste of Country Nights.

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0: That is Eric Church Springsteen. I'm hanging out here with Hardy. I'm about to play MacArthur. Now, recently, Eric Church said that you are the greatest songwriter in Nashville to ever hold a pen. Have you been able to process that yet?
1: Oh, I don't think about it, man. I really don't. I took that, obviously, as a huge compliment. And I think parts of me, like, it's still hard for me to process stuff like that in a good way. It's just, I can't believe that, you know, that he said that.
2: My name's John MacArthur, and I work this dirt.

Jordan Davis on Taste of Country Nights with Evan Paul. I can see it. Can you see the finish line? Oh, we're almost there. We're getting to midnight. If only we could speed these clocks up. Here's Jason Aldean with Girl Like You on Taste of Country Nights.

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Taste of Country Nights. John Party and his wife have completed their divorce, and John Party's in a good place. He even recently dedicated one of his songs to his wife, and it's one of his nice songs, Head Over Boots. Sounds like he'd like to have her back. Here he is with Boots Off on Taste of Country Nights. She's got

New country there from John Party. That one's called Boots Off on Taste of Country Nights with Evan Paul. As I go home, I'm in season 6 of the show Homeland on Netflix. I know it came out in like 2013 or whatever, but I'm just now seeing it for the first time. I love watching old shows that I always heard about but never watched. I don't know why. Hey, I hope you have a great night. Thank you so much for checking out the show. Coming up next, we got a brand new track from Chris Young called I Didn't Come Here to Leave. That's going to kick things off next on Taste of Country Nights. Hang with me.

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knocked on his screen door and he said, Lord, what you need, boys? 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
6: 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A little fun fact Friday. It is the 25th anniversary of 9/11.
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6: 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Here is

0: Today is the 25th anniversary of 9/11. Just quickly around the room, when it happened, I want to know where you were. I remember being in the library in college and someone going, hey, did you see that? There was a bomb in a building? I remember it vividly. And I was like, a bomb in a building? Where? I was in Arkadelphia, Arkansas. I thought it was in Arkadelphia, Arkansas. And they're like, no, it's on TV. It happened in New York. So people are starting to like gather around over there in the corner because they had a TV in the corner of the library. And so I walk over and that was when it slowly started to unfold because it was unfolding live. Even the news anchors didn't know what was going on. But I was at Henderson State in the library. Then I stood around the TV and then we went to class. And then our teacher came in and said, I don't think we should have class today. It was just so confusing at first. It wasn't that everybody was sad at first because we didn't know what was happening. And he said, you know, you can go home if you want, or a lot of people are in the student union just kind of watching on the screens. That's where I'm going to be. And so everybody, blanket statement, but everybody went and sat in the student union with all the TVs and just kind of watched it together. And it just slowly unfolded and then got very dark, obviously. And that was where I was. Mm-hmm. What do you remember?
1: I was at Texas A&M and drove to my boyfriend's house and his roommate. We all had class together, so we were going to drive. And when I got there, they were saying campus was shut down and we weren't going to go to class. And we turned on the TV and everybody gathered in their living room. We sat on the couch and watched everything unfold.
0: And when we watched it unfold, again, I don't want it to sound like it wasn't serious. We just didn't understand what was happening
1: for a long time.
0: We were just like, what?
1: You couldn't comprehend it.
0: What?
2: At first, you think it was just an accident.
0: Yeah, like because a single plane flew.
2: Flies into a building, that could be an accident. Then when that second one hit, you're like, this is no accident. This is scary.
0: Yeah, that's really when it turned scary because that's when
1: the second plane.
0: That's when the news anchor started to go, oh, there's a second one. There's something going on. Mm-hmm. And then we all started thinking, oh, is this going to happen all around us too?
2: Right. You start thinking that. And then I remember thinking too, like, okay, two planes have hit the buildings. One of them looks like it's really damaged and this could fall. Then you start thinking, are they going to fall? That's when it got crazy. And then one of them fell and then the next fell. You're right. It was just a series of events many questions.
1: Then the plane went into the Pentagon. And that then too. The hijacking of the other flight, like it was really
2: the whole day.
0: It was really bizarre, confusing and bizarre. It got really sad, but it was really confusing and bizarre. And then it got, I think for rating emotions, confused, weird, because you're going, wait a second, what? Then it got scary once they were like, yep, that was, and
1: everything's
0: it got
1: on lockdown
0: sad
1: around
0: because
1: you
0: started seeing people, even that day, like, even before they started locking things down, people were jumping out of the building.
2: Yeah.
1: Mm-hmm. Oh, gosh.
0: And you're going, but it hit so hard and it was so constant that you really didn't have time to sit in any of the emotions because it just felt like you were spinning. Where were you, Eddie?
2: Sam Houston State, right down the road from Amy, probably about 45 minutes down the road. And I was in bed and my friend called me. He said, hey, man, I'm on the way to work. Like, could you look at the TV? I hear that a plane hit a building. I heard it on the radio. So I said, okay, let me turn it on. And sure enough, that's when I started watching. And I mean, glued to the TV in my apartment all day.
0: And then for 3 days. Mm-hmm. And for five
2: days.
0: Lunchbox, you?
3: I was at UTSA, Sage Hollow Apartments. I was asleep in my bed. And the home phone, yes, we had home phones back then, just kept ringing and ringing. I answer it. Alicia Bacon's like, hey, what are you guys doing? Are you watching the news? I'm like, what? She's like, a plane hit a building in New York. You got to turn it on. And I turn it on, see the second plane hit. And I'm like, oh. And she was like, yeah, I just want to let you know. And I was like, all right. And my other two roommates were already at class. So I watched it.

0: a little bit. And then I had intro to drugs and society. So I drove to campus, went to class, and our professor was like, I'm only going to do about 10 minutes because you guys did drive up here, but I think we should cancel class, but yeah. Since you're here, I'll do 10 minutes of lecture, and then I'm going to let you guys go.
1: And so everybody was confused. He was confused.
0: Yeah, everyone he was confused. Was. And he was like, since you guys made the effort to come to class, like, and I was like, all right, you know, so then you just, that was it. But yeah, I remember that call vividly, and Leisha being like, hey, are you watching the news? That was weird.
2: I'm trying to even think how back then they even got the word out to us that campus was closed. Like,
0: correct.
1: For me, it was, I was on campus, and so everybody that was there just said it's closed, and they said, call anybody you know that's not here yet and let them know.
2: Just word of mouth. I mean, maybe, yeah, one of our friends heard.
3: But funny you guys were early risers. Me and Lunchbox were still in bed.
2: Well, we had class.
1: I had 8 a.m. classes because I worked all night, so I had to get everything done early. This is the first generation now that doesn't remember September 11th that's fully grown. Which is pretty crazy. Tens of millions of Americans now weren't alive. They did not experience it. And, you know, for a long time it was, hey, where were you? But now there are adults who weren't, you know, they're 23 years old. And
0: that's
1: crazy. Or 28 years old because you're three.
3: Sure.
1: Or 29, you know, right. You don't remember it really. But that's our JFK being shot.
3: Yeah, because I remember talking to my parents about that. Like, oh, where were you? Oh, we were in school and, the teacher brought a TV in and we all watched.
2: Yeah.
1: So, yeah, there's going to be a lot about that today, meaning just in general. I don't know. 100 million Americans are too young to remember is basically what it is.
3: That's crazy.
0: What did you say?
1: 100 million Americans are too young to remember it. Just because we're getting older.
3: Yeah.
1: But we were all in our stage of life, too. We were young adults. We were still somewhat impressionable, but we were adult enough to know and actually understand the impact of it. Like, we were the right age. To fully understand it, but it'd be our first, like, major disaster.
3: It's pretty crazy to watch an older movie that still has the Twin Towers in it, you know? Because I never got to see him in person. I went to New York, like, after that happened, so I never got to see it. But now, even, like, I went a few weeks ago, it's so weird to think that those two towers were so big in that city that's full of massive buildings.
1: That's why they went for them. It was a symbol.
3: Yeah.
1: Ground was broken for the Pentagon on September 11th, 1941. Exactly 60 years before it was attacked. Mm. Pretty crazy.
3: That's crazy.
1: So thought we'd start the show by, you know, acknowledging it and, again, showing our reverence for everybody that helped and Fire Department New York and all the first responders and just everybody. But it was a weird, sad, and it was weird to get back to normal.
2: And it took a long time because that was September, and then that spring I was supposed to study abroad, and everything was like, A&M didn't know what to do. They canceled the whole program. We didn't get to go, and that was September. We were supposed to leave mid-January to go to that, and they still didn't feel safe enough for us to travel somewhere else several months later.
1: More than 500,000 people were evacuated from Manhattan by boat in under 8 hours.
2: Wow.
1: With no lives lost. 500,000 people. The Coast Guard calls it the largest maritime evacuation in recorded history.
3: Mm. Do you remember the people walking over the bridges?
1: Yeah.
3: They would just show a sea of people walking over.
2: Something that's been on social media a lot for kids that don't remember any of it, that's been very powerful, is those voicemails.
1: Mm-hmm.
2: That people left from the planes calling their family saying,
1: every morning a white rose was placed in the name of each victim whose birthday falls that day.
3: Oh, wow.
1: The tradition began as a volunteer suggested in 2013, birthday roses.
2: Wow.
3: I didn't know that.
1: So, we won't do the whole show on this, but if we didn't talk about it we'd be completely out of touch. So I just kind of want to start the show talking about that and talk about where we were at the time and say thanks.
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2: Good morning, I'm Alex Wiederspiel at the news desk.
3: A man previously sentenced to federal prison for child porn charges has waived his probable cause hearing on a new child pornography case. 68-year-old Jack Carl Rice is charged with distribution or exhibition of visual portrayal of a minor engaged in sexually explicit conduct or computer-generated pornography in Harrison County. He's already served nearly 5 years in federal prison as a result of federal charges. Charges are now pending against a juvenile who led police in Marion County on an early morning pursuit on Thursday. A deputy with the Marion County Sheriff's Office first encountered a vehicle on East Grafton Road, and the driver tried to flee with the vehicle upon approach. They crashed along Mudlick Run Road. Fortunately, no injuries were reported. The company Armstrong is set to invest $100 million to help build hundreds of miles of fiber in West Virginia. The company wants to build 500 miles of fiber across 10 counties to reach 5,000 new homes and businesses. That story and more today at WVMetroNews.com. The Monongalia County Sheriff's Office arrested one person following a Thursday morning altercation. Cameron Hall of Ohio is accused of pulling a gun and hitting a person in the face. The weapon then apparently went off, allegedly grazing the victim's shoulder. Hall is charged with wanton endangerment and malicious assault. The victim is being treated for injuries sustained during the incident. From the news desk, I'm Alex Wiederspiel.
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6: 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Some fog this morning for commuters. Partly sunny today, high 80. Clear this evening for week 3 of high school football. Cloudy overnight, low 65.
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8: Bobby Bones.
9: Yeah. It's time to play Easy Trivia. Here we go. It rhymes with Bobby. It's your first category. Eddie, you have the tiara on. You're the champ.
10: Yeah.
9: What's another word for a pastime or activity that you enjoy in your free time?
10: It rhymes with Bobby. That'll be a hobby.
9: That is correct. Amy, what is the entrance area of a hotel or office building often called?
11: That'd be a lobby.
9: Correct. Lunchbox, what is a common nickname for Robert that starts with the same letter as Robert?
12: Robert? It rhymes with Robert?
10: Oh, gosh.
9: I'm not going to spend a lot of time on Bobby, this because it no one goes home.
12: Bobby? I'm very confused. Okay.
9: What's the category?
12: Rhymes with Bobby.
9: Okay.
11: And it's
9: what's a nickname for Robert that starts with R?
12: Oh, Robbie.
10: Yeah. Attaboy.
9: I think I skipped Abby on accident. Hey, Abby.
11: Yeah.
9: What's a store known for selling craft supplies that I used to work at?
11: Hobby Lobby.
9: Correct. Okay. Sorry I skipped you there, Abby.
11: It's okay.
9: Here we go. Eddie, you have 4.
10: Oh, damn. Okay.
9: You win this one. You're the champ again.
10: One more.
9: Amy, 2. Oh. Lunchbox, 0. Abby, 0.
10: Oh, my gosh. Yes. That's a total domination.
11: Okay.
9: The category is famous fictional duos. Eddie, what are the names of the cartoon chipmunks known for their appearance in classic shorts such as Rescue Rangers? What are the names of the cartoon chipmunks, fictional duos, known for their appearance in classical short cartoons and Rescue Rangers?
10: Okay. Man, at first I thought you were talking about the chipmunks, but that's 3. That's not 2. Mm-hmm. This is a duo. That would be Chip and Dale.
9: That's right. Chip and Dale's Rescue Rangers.
10: Wow!
9: That's a tough one for first round.
11: That was really hard. I was going to say Alvin and Calvin.
9: Of the chipmunks? Even though Calvin's not a chipmunk? We're not rhyming anymore. Amy, who are the famous cartoon cat and mouse that always chase each other? The famous cartoon cat and mouse.
11: Yeah. I know. They're really old. I know.
9: 5 seconds.
11: Hold on. No.
9: Yes.
11: No.
9: Yes.
11: No. No. Cat and mouse. It's not working.
9: Wrong.
13: Stupid boom.
11: I know. I can't.
10: Wow. Amy, that's tough.
11: I know. Okay. I know. Alvin and Calvin. That's all that's okay.
10: Give her one name.
11: No. Don't, because then I'm going to be fit. No, just give
10: what?
11: Me one. All
10: pissed.
11: I need is one letter. Just give me one letter.
9: T.
11: You give me the other letter.
9: No, you got it.
10: I don't think
9: it.
10: She does.
9: You said
11: Tom
9: it.
11: Tom and Jerry.
9: Yeah.
12: Okay, oh, did. My kids love
11: I
12: that.
11: I knew it.
9: Amy's
11: I
9: gone.
11: Knew it was there. And now, Abby and Lunchbox, I really need y'all to come through.
12: Oh, probably not.
11: What? I mean, these first two questions were hard.
12: Let's be real.
9: Yeah, Eddie's was hard.
10: Yeah, mine was hard.
11: Yeah, but Tom and Jerry was not hard. But I don't know if I'm just a little rusty.
9: Abby, what are the names of the two plumbers who rescue Princess Peach?
14: Oh, Mario and Luigi.
9: Correct.
11: Okay.
9: Amy's doing faces like,
10: off.
9: Yeah, you're just struggling today.
10: Yeah, because that's easy.
9: Lunchbox, what comic book duo is made up of Gotham City's hero and his sidekick?

0: That is Batman and Robin.
1: Correct.
2: Good job, guys.
1: All right, Amy's out. Did you bone her properly, Ray?
2: Yeah, he did.
1: Okay.
3: You've been boned.
4: Just in case we didn't.
0: I don't remember you getting boned.
1: All right, the next category is big.
2: Okay.
1: Eddie, what famous fast food hamburger features two beef patties, special sauce, and a three-piece sesame seed bun?
4: Oh, that's... repeat the question.
1: What famous fast food hamburger features two beef patties, a special sauce, and a three-piece sesame seed bun?
4: Got it. You're looking for the hamburger. That's a Big Mac.
1: Correct. Abby, what famous clock tower in London is commonly known by a nickname?
2: Big Ben.
1: Correct.
4: Good job, Abby.
1: Lunchbox, what legendary creature is said to live in the forests of North America and leave behind giant footprints?
0: Big Foot.
1: Correct.
0: Oh.
1: Easy trivia. Three people remain. The category is kids' songs. In the song Baby Shark, who comes after Baby Shark?
4: What? There's a... Baby shark, do, do, do, do, do, baby shark, do, do, do, do, baby shark, do, do, do, do, do, do, do. Mama shark, do, do, do. I don't know. I'm going to guess Mama Shark.
1: I don't think I can give it to you.
4: Why? It's Mommy Shark.
1: It's Mommy Shark.
4: Well, that's the mom. It's the mom shark.
5: The lyric is Mommy.
1: Mommy. It's a specific lyric. Mom.
4: And what did I say? Mama?
1: Mama. Oh, no.
3: You've been booed.
2: Oh,
1: yeah. I wouldn't give that to anybody else either. I would not give it to Lunchbox. He'd scream about it.
2: Yeah,
1: but
2: if I had said Tommy and Jerry, I wouldn't have
4: gotten
2: it.
4: Amy, that was so long ago.
0: Like, we didn't even know you played this round.
2: Hey, guys.
1: Yeah, sorry, but I can't give that to you.
4: Dang, dude.
0: Amy, I'm just talking. Just talk.
2: Talking trash.
1: Abby. Mm-hmm. Now, if they missed this, Eddie.
4: I know, I'm still
0: you're
4: in.
0: You're back in, man.
1: You're still in. All right, Abby, in the Hokey Pokey, what do you do after you put your right foot in and you take your right foot out?
2: Put your right foot in. Put your right foot in and you shake it all about.
1: Your answer is?
2: Shake it all about.
1: Correct.
2: Woo. Wow.
4: Oh, Abby.
2: I thought you'd go left.
1: Lunchbox. In the Itsy Bitsy Spider,
0: oh, gosh.
1: Where does the spider climb?
0: Up the water spout.
1: Correct.
0: Yeah.
2: Okay. Ah! Let's go.
0: Woo! Out came the rain and washed the spider out.
1: The category is odd numbers. Abby and Lunchbox remain.
0: Oh, man.
1: Abby, how many innings are played in a traditional baseball game?
2: Nine.
1: Correct. Lunchbox, how many rings are in the Olympics symbol?
0: It's got to be odd. So it's got to be five.
1: Answer?
0: Five.
1: Correct.
0: Yeah!
1: The category is three-word answers. Abby, what famous Tennessee venue is known as country music's biggest stage and has hosted countless legendary performances since 1925?
2: Grand Ole Opry.
1: Correct.
0: Oh my gosh, I'm glad I didn't get that.
1: Lunchbox, what famous Nevada attraction is known for casinos, resorts, and nonstop entertainment?
0: Say that again.
1: What famous Nevada attraction is known for casinos, resorts, and nonstop entertainment?
0: Well, I don't understand what I'm supposed to answer here.
1: The category is three-word answers.
0: Right.
1: It's called the name. Go ahead. What famous Nevada attraction is known for casinos, resorts?
0: Oh, okay, attraction. Las Vegas Strip.
1: Correct.
0: I was going to say Las Vegas. I was going to say Las Vegas, Nevada. That's why I was like, wait a minute. I don't understand.
4: Yeah, I was thinking it was MGM or something.
1: The answer starts with A. Abby, what is the capital of Greece?
2: Athens.
1: Correct. Lunchbox, what's the only continent with land in all four hemispheres?
4: No chance.
0: What?
1: What's the only continent with land in all four hemispheres?
0: Oh, it's got to be that one.
1: Go.
0: It's a continent. Africa.
1: Correct.
4: Wow.
1: Because the answer starts with A.
4: Wow. Yeah. He wasn't thinking that.
1: Fifth grade science. Abby, what is the process called when water changes from a liquid to a gas?
2: Good to a gas. Evaporation.
1: Evaporation is correct. Lunchbox, what's the center of an atom called?
0: Shout out, Miss Beard, my first C, fifth grade science. Nucleus.
1: Correct. The category is money.
0: Ah.
1: Abby, which American appears on the $50 bill?
2: I think that is it Hamilton? Hold on, this isn't my answer. I'm talking it through. Hamilton?
1: 5 seconds.
2: Or Benji. Oh, that's got to be Hamilton.
1: Grant.
2: Oh, no. Oh, no.
3: You've been booed.
2: Wow.
1: That was a hard one.
2: Missed this.
0: Man.
1: Lunchbox, which American appears on the $2 bill?
0: What? $2 bill?
4: Lunchbox, you love money, dude.
0: Yeah, I love it.
1: She got 50. That's hard.
0: I'm not mad.

0: Sounds like you're mad.
1: You screamed.
2: I'm a little angry. I'm a little angry.
1: You screamed.
2: Because I got some $2 bills at my house.
0: Well, go get them.
2: And when I look at them, give me Hamilton.
1: Thomas Jefferson. All right. Speed round, three questions.
2: That's what I meant.
1: Abby, lunchbox, buzz in with your name.
2: That's what I meant.
1: The category is superhero teams. Elastigirl, Jack-Jack, Violet, and Dash are all part of what superhero team? Elastigirl, Jack-Jack, Violet, and Dash.
0: You guys have to buzz in with your name.
3: Yeah, I know.
1: Do you know your names? 3 seconds.
2: Buzz in. Lunchbox.
1: Lunchbox.
2: Powerpuff Girls.
1: Good guess. Not it. Abby?
3: Oh, I was going to say that. Powerpuff Girls. Dang it.
1: Are you saying it again?
2: Yes,
0: you
2: did.
0: No.
1: What the heck? Just guess something else.
2: Thank you.
3: But that's all I had. Yeah,
4: what else is there?
1: Do you know it?
0: Yeah. Incredibles.
1: Incredibles.
3: Oh.
2: Oh, man.
1: Two left.
2: Dang.
1: Fictional siblings. You must know all the answers here. What are the names of the chipmunks and Alvin and the Chipmunks? Lunchbox.
2: Alvin, Simon, Theodore!
1: Correct.
2: Yes!
0: Good job, dude.
3: It's not Alvin and Calvin?
1: Nope. All right. Final category is 80s music.
2: Oh, God.
1: Who sang the 1984 hit, Girls Just Wanna Have
2: Lunchbox!
1: Lunchbox.
2: Cyndi Lauper!
1: Winner.
2: Yeah!

0: they stay there, and they stay there.
1: Good job, man.
2: He wins. Give him a cookie. Nice Woo. Job. Nice job.
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2: Some drama between Lunchbox and his wife about one of their kids. We'll talk about that next.
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0: a football game this weekend.
1: Okay.
0: My 8-year-old came home from school and he's like, Dad, my buddy invited me to go to the Titans game with him. And I mean, they said they have an extra ticket. Can I go? And I was like, okay, you know, kids talk. They probably don't even really have tickets. That's ridiculous. So I text the parents like, no, we really have an extra ticket if he wants to go. Only problem is my wife is all about it. She wants him to go.
1: But you don't.
0: I don't want him to go.
1: Do you have a clip?
0: I got a clip.
1: Hit it.
2: Don't you think that is something he should experience with his dad, sitting in the stands, looking at each other?
3: No.
2: And bonding?
3: No. I mean, it's not like it's like you were a football player and you're sharing in this sort of football game.
2: Like, you don't remember, like, going to get your hair cut for the first time with your mom?
3: No.
2: So you think I'm being ridiculous?
3: Yes. Just let him go.
1: So your argument is?
0: That he's never been... I think you're supposed to go the first time to a big event like that with your dad. Like, you're supposed to experience that so you have that core memory of, remember when me and my dad went to the football game for the first time? Instead of 10 years down the road, he may not even talk to this kid anymore and be like, yeah, my first football game was some kid in my second grade class. I don't know. It's not as memorable, I feel like.
1: So I understand what you're saying.
4: Totally.
1: So I'd like to... You heard.
0: Thank you.
1: I hear you. Then why don't you take him this weekend?
0: Well, I mean, I don't have tickets.
4: You can buy tickets.
1: Then buy tickets.
0: I mean...
1: They're not that expensive because the team's not good.
0: Correct.
1: I mean, you can... $5.
0: Yeah, I mean... I mean, maybe I could do that. Maybe I could.
1: Have you thought about that?
0: I've thought about it in the past of taking him, and I've thought
1: no,
0: about...
1: No, like this weekend.
0: No, I didn't think about it this weekend. I'm like, that's a lot. I mean, it's opening weekend of the NFL, and...
1: That's a fun reason to take him. There'll be fireworks for sure.
0: Yeah. Maybe I'll look at it. But yeah, I just feel like he shouldn't go with the other family. Like, I feel like it ruins the experience.
1: Eddie, you're shaking your head yes.
4: I agree. I mean, I'm so with you, dude. You need to experience that with him, and that's a core memory. So if you want that memory, buy a ticket, buy two tickets, and take your kid.
1: This weekend. Otherwise, you're punishing him because you haven't done that with him yet.
4: Why are you hesitating?
1: Yeah, like, you're punishing him because you have not given him that when you could have easily.
0: Yeah, I mean, but tickets sometimes are pretty expensive.
1: Okay, tickets are $18. I just looked.
4: $18?
1: $18.
0: Oh, not bad.
1: Yeah.
4: That's really
0: not
4: good.
0: Bad. That's not bad.
1: Yeah. Okay. You probably don't want to stay home and watch games, and that's probably why you don't want to go.
0: Probably.
1: Yeah.
0: And probably 18. We're probably way up there. We can't even see the
1: It doesn't matter. It's about him.
0: Yeah, it's about the experience with him, like him getting to experience going to a game.
1: By you not letting him go, you're punishing him because you haven't taken him yet.
0: Yeah.
1: Amy?
5: Yeah, I'm with y'all.
1: Would you let him go?
5: I would.
0: Well, because that's a mom, so she don't care.
1: I would, too.
0: What?
1: I would let him go. There's no core memory where he's in 20 years, he's going to be on a couch in a therapist's office going, my dad didn't love me because I went with Brent to my first ever Titans game. Oh, it's all I can think about.
4: Brent.
1: That's not going to happen. Let him go with his friend and have fun. Then take him to multiple games, and he'll always remember him and his dad going to games, baseball games, football games. And we got to see St. Louis Cardinals Stadium nobody was there.
0: The wall.
4: Outside.
0: Yeah. But when we were in the arch, you could see someone walking on the field like a maintenance guy.
4: Oh, that's
0: cool. So we did see
5: look at that player down there.
1: Maybe that could be you guys' thing. You just go when the stadium's closed.
0: And just walk around.
1: And just walk around.
4: Dude, that's what happened to me when I was taking my son to the first Cowboys-Titans game. We didn't get tickets. And we went all the way to the stadium, asked for any scalper, anything. I had $400 in cash, and no one had tickets. And my son and I had to walk back to our car and back home. And it was the saddest thing ever.
1: Probably fun for him to walk around with his dad, though.
4: No, he was crying.
5: Oh. He cried?
4: Yes.
5: Oh, no.
1: I vote let him go with his friend because that's so fun for him.
5: Yes.
1: And if you're so upset about it, you could have done something about it pre, and you can do something about it now because you can go with him this weekend as well. Otherwise, you're punishing him. That's my vote. Amy?
5: So, yeah, I'm with you 100%.
1: But you don't think so.
4: Amen. No. I love the core memory idea, but he could easily fix that. Just buy two tickets, dude.
5: Or just let him go with his friend.
1: Let him go with his friend.
5: Like,
4: either one.
1: You've
0: switched teams.
4: Honestly, I was just trying to bait him to get him to buy a ticket. Because I wonder why why haven't you bought your kid an NFL ticket? Like, you live in a town where an NFL team plays.

0: Yeah, I mean, I've looked in the past. They were pretty expensive. Like,
1: no, they've sucked for a while. They've always been $20 tickets. Because I look. Yeah, they're...
2: Did you go to NFL games as a kid?
0: No.
1: Okay, well, that's why.
3: Okay, but we didn't have an NFL team in Austin.
1: Yeah, but they could easily have driven to Dallas or Houston.
2: Right down the road, Amy.
1: Right down the road. But his parents didn't take him, so he doesn't get...
3: And now he's not going to let him go with a friend.
1: With a friend.
3: I mean, as a parent, I'm like, sweet. Like,
2: it's free.
3: Go. Yeah,
1: go have fun. What are you leaning towards?
0: No, he's not going with his friend.
3: Okay, come on.
1: Also, his
3: this
1: wife.
3: This is kind of going to make me mad. Yeah.
1: Okay, let us know Monday how his game was when he for sure goes.
0: All right.
1: Okay. Bones. Okay, now we're going to play John Morgan. This is called Kid Myself.

0: tell me something good.
1: Her engagement ring is gone. It fell in the river. How it fell also is crazy. But how she got it back is amazing. And the people that found it are now invited to the wedding. It's a good story. It's next in our segment called Tell Me Something Good. You listening to Bobby Bone. The wait is over. 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
2: Zach Alley's pressure defense at least lived up to the billing last weekend, but there were other issues with turning pressures into sacks. He discussed that and much more. 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Mountaineer volleyball survived a fourth set scare, ultimately coming from 7 points down to beat Virginia Commonwealth and avoid a potential fifth set in their first match of the WVU Invitational. Three more matches today, including two for the Mountaineers, who will face both Lehigh and Toledo. Mountaineer men's soccer returns to action tonight, hosting the University of Denver. WVU will look to continue building off its recent winning ways. Kickoff set for 7 at Dick Dolesk Soccer Stadium. The Mountaineers are 2-0-1 since an opening night loss in Charlotte. From the Bear Sports Desk, I'm Alex Wiederspiel.
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1: With Bobby.
2: Tell me something good.
3: So she's engaged, about to get married. She has her engagement ring on. And so her ring falls off her hand, or maybe it was on the table, but they were eating over the water, one of those like patios.
4: Yeah.
3: And so it rolls onto the patio, and you can imagine it, right? You see it go down, rolling.
4: Slow-mo.
3: Yeah. And it rolls across the dock and falls through into the Hudson River.
5: Oof.
3: It's gone.
5: It's gone.
4: Yeah, I mean, I wouldn't even know who
3: you
4: to ask.
3: You can't even, like, it's gone. And so a group from a nearby commercial diving school heard what happened because they had posted it. And they're like, we'll go look for it. And so they returned the next morning. They had spent hours searching through the murky water. And it's gross. That river's gross.
4: Oh, I just saw it. It's gross. So gross.
3: It's gross. They spotted the ring. Went what? And they it was so gross down there. They used bucket scoops. They scooped it up in the bucket. They had the ring. And so they have it, and now she's invited the rescuer to her wedding.
4: Okay, that's amazing.
5: Wow. I have kind of, this might be a...
3: That's from people.
5: Just my ignorance.
3: Okay.
5: Could be a dumb question.
3: Yeah.
5: The metal detectors work underwater?
3: Yeah, I believe so.
5: Okay.
3: I don't know that for sure, but I don't think they're metal detecting. I think they were just diving.
5: I know they were diving, but I didn't know if you could take a tool down there.
4: That I think that would help a lot.
3: That's a simple Google.
5: Yeah, I didn't have time.
3: Metal detectors work in water, but only if the model is fully submersible and rated for underwater use.
5: Okay, then.
4: I'm sure they can get one of those.
3: Yeah. Yeah, good story. That is what it's all about.
0: That was Tell Me Something Good. The Friday Morning Dance Party.
6: Coming up next.
3: You will be in a better mood when you hear the Friday Morning Dance Party. I have it coming up, and I love to go back. We'll do Shania, little Joe Diffie. Okay, who let the dogs out? I'm probably going to sprinkle that in. The Friday Morning Dance Party coming up next.

0: This story comes to us from Phoenix, Arizona. A 26-year-old woman looked at her fingers like, oh no, I got a broken nail. Gotta go get it fixed. Drives up to the nail salon, goes in, says, oh, can you fix my nail? The lady's like, yeah, I can do that for $15. Like I said, $15 to fix a nail? So she punches her in the face.
1: What about, no thank you, I'll go try somewhere else. Yeah.
0: Then she goes out to her car.
1: No.
0: And what'd she get?
2: A gun.
0: A gun! And bye.
1: She shoots out
0: the front window.
3: This is all over a $15 nail?
0: And when she got pulled over and police said, why'd you do it? She said, I thought the punch and the shots would intimidate them and they'd do it for free.
2: Oh, drop the price.
1: So she did all that for $15. Yeah. And she punched and shot for $15. Like, I don't know how much the bullets were. I just feel like she wasted a lot of energy. And
0: there was 18 people in the nail salon when she opened fire.
1: Now she's going to jail. Okay. Well, she doesn't get her nails fixed in jail.
2: No.
1: Okay.
0: I'm Lunchbox. That's your bonehead story of the day. This is Bobby
3: Bone Show. 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
1: Here we go, everybody. Thank you for listening. We're going to put together a bunch of good music. Mix it up. Put you in a better mood. This is the Friday morning dance party. Thank you for listening. Here we go.

Friday morning dance party. How about that one? Haven't heard that one in a while. Thank you, guys. Let's go. Maddie and Tay now. R.I.P. They didn't die, just their group's not together anymore.

0: thing next Friday, same time. Friday morning dance party. Oh, yeah.
1: That's the Friday morning dance party.
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4: Some fog this morning for commuters. Partly sunny today, high 80. Clear this evening for week 3 of high school football. Cloudy overnight, low 65.

0: Do you remember, or maybe the reruns of that show, MASH?
1: Yeah.
0: It was like military.
1: Yes.
0: War.
1: Vietnam.
0: No, Korean.
2: Oh,
1: really?
2: They won in Nam?
1: Wow.
2: That's shocking.
1: I totally thought they were in Vietnam.
2: Same.
0: Yeah, so it was set during the Korean War, and the show itself lasted almost four times longer on TV than the actual Korean War lasted.
2: Dang.
0: MASH lasted 11 years as they were in the Korean War, and the Korean War lasted 3 years.
2: That's funny.
0: So they had a show, and they didn't stop. Still maybe the most viewed of all time.
1: Because it was really the only thing to watch,
2: yeah, there's nothing
1: right?
2: else on TV.
0: Well, massive. Both. Massive,
1: both,
0: and then we
1: yes.
0: had three channels. Yeah. Surgeons who play video games at least 3 hours a week perform 27% faster and make 37% fewer errors, according to the data. I guess surgeons have to file reports.
1: Huh. Yeah, I mean, I guess that makes sense. Eye-hand coordination.
0: You call it eye-hand?
1: Hand-eye.
0: Interesting.
1: Hand-eye.
0: No, yeah. no, not Hayden.
2: But that it is hand-eye, right?
0: It can yeah. be eye-hand, too. I just didn't know.
2: I've never
1: maybe
2: heard
1: that's
2: of that.
1: My dyslexia.
0: Like, I say paper, rock, scissors, and a lot of people say rock, paper, scissors.
2: They do?
3: Yeah, rock, paper, scissors.
0: Yeah, whoa. I say paper, rock. What do you say?
2: No, I'm thinking too hard about it. I don't know. Rock, paper, scissors.
0: Okay, see, I see paper, rock, and Amy says eye-hand.
2: Okay.
0: Yeah. Amy, what do you have?
1: So if you lose your thumb, in many cases, it can be replaced by your big toe.
0: Wow.
3: What?
1: Yeah, so it's a procedure called toe-to-thumb reconstruction, and the surgery is effective because the big toe shares a similar structure and function to the thumb.
0: I get that. I'm just saying visually.
2: Yeah, that would be weird. I have a huge big toe. Like, it's way big. It's like a chicken nugget.
3: Yeah, and my big toe takes a right turn.
2: That's true.
1: Why?
3: Soccer. Probably broke it playing soccer, and it healed that way, but it points

0: still right.
1: I'm looking at a guy who had this surgery because he lost a thumb. It looks a little weird for sure.
2: Because it's so big.
1: But it works. But it's weird looking, especially if you have a nugget toe.
2: Yeah, that's me.
1: Oh, I didn't know that. You what? Need your thumb.
0: Do,
1: I
0: mean, you don't
1: that,
0: need
1: that,
0: your
1: that's
0: big
1: what
0: toe?
1: Make us different than a lot of different animals, right? The old opposable thumb.
3: Yeah.
1: We can do things and grab things different and do things with our hands.
2: Yeah, like monkeys don't.
1: To manipulate
3: like a,
1: things.
3: Like a cat. It's hard.
1: You them. Know what it is for a cat to open a bottle. That's true.
2: Can't do it. Yeah.
1: Lunchbox?
0: The arch in St. Louis, it took 2.5 years to build. And when they were going into construction, they estimated they were going to lose 13 people to dying when they were building it. Do you know how many people ended up dying during the construction?
3: I hope zero.
0: Zero.
2: Nice.
0: Zero. But I saw a video of it, and they're just up there without harnesses.
1: Just hanging.
0: Like, oh my gosh, they're just climbing around, smoking cigarettes, but nobody died.
1: Do you think there's a chance, though, that near the end someone did, and they're like, no, we don't want to wipe the board that says no people have died in this many days, so they just don't say?
3: But also, is that like a thing in construction planning where they have to build a margin for that?
1: What do you mean a margin?
3: Well, I don't know what the right word is, but they have to factor that in.
1: Back like, in the day, I'm sure there's an expectation of what we're building, how high it is, that we're going to lose a certain amount of people.
3: But they don't do that anymore. Like the building, like I was looking at a guy across the street right now that's like was in this high rise, like it looked scary.
1: Uh-huh.
3: And I was like, oh man, those guys probably go to work every day. And I wonder if they're like, I could fall today. I don't
1: do
3: know.
1: Do you not see that sign they have?
3: What does
1: it
3: say?
1: Says we allow up to 7 deaths and then we get to cracking down.
3: Okay. Well, I don't know, but it no, just made me think it's like in safe. The designing. Yeah, I guess
1: they harness in and
3: evolved.
0: Yeah, but back then they didn't have harnesses and they were using new equipment and they were so high winds. They just thought they estimated 13 people would die.
3: Wow.
1: That's a weird estimation, but that's also cool that nobody died.
2: And how do you sign up for that too? Like
1: the job,
2: knowing that 13 of you guys, you're going to die.
1: I think you just need a job, depending on what year it was.
2: Yeah.
0: It was in the 60s. I wonder how much that paid, like if you're one of the builders.
1: I can't imagine that it's a high-paying job.
0: Ugh.
1: I think it's actually probably the opposite.
3: It's, well, you want it done well.
1: Dude, you just want it done.
2: Yeah. Why do you want it done well? It's just a thing that you look
3: Wait,
2: at.
3: Isn't
1: they
3: that
1: made
3: the
1: $2.68 an hour. Now, again, you got to factor in inflation. If inflation were today, it'd be $26 an hour. Because there were just guys
0: man.
1: That needed construction jobs.
0: That is crazy.
3: Wow.
1: Eddie.
2: Dang. Okay, so you know when you're reading, even silently, the muscles in your mouth are still moving? So when you're reading, like just quietly in your room,
1: really?
2: Your muscles and your tongue, and even your, what do you call that?
1: Esophagus?
2: Like, no, it's
1: Throat?
2: Called the orcs of, what's it called? The larks. Larynx.
1: Your
3: larynx?
1: Larynx.
2: That guy. Oh. Even that moves too because your brain thinks that you're still reading out loud, but you're not.
3: Huh, I've never noticed that.
1: I didn't know that either. That's
2: and I'm
1: going to
2: try that when I'm reading my book later today.
1: Popeye didn't always get his strength from
3: spinach.
1: Right? In the early days, he got his power from, do you guys know?
2: Olive oil.
3: Corn.
1: Corn or coins? And you said olive oil?
0: Olive oil? That was his girl. Oh, Eddie.
2: Like maybe a kiss.
3: Oh, Popeye.
2: A kiss.
1: A kiss from olive oil. Was his name olive oil?
2: Yeah, her name was olive oil.
0: 99% sure that's right.
1: Yeah, it sounds right. But olive
3: right.
1: oil?
3: Yeah.
2: I think that was her full name.
1: Yeah. O-Y-L. Olive oil.
2: Is that right?
1: Yeah. Wow. What do you think, Lunchbox?
0: I thought it was just hamburgers.
2: Hamburgers?
1: It could have been. I mean, it's as good, I guess, as anybody else's. Unless he's confusing it with someone else. Like Cookie Monster? Or
0: no.
2: Hamburglar?
0: Why not? Why wouldn't Wimpy? He eat hamburgers?
1: Popeye got it from rubbing a magic hen.
2: Oh. I don't remember
1: that sounds stupid.
3: That sounds weird.
0: That sounds dumb.
1: I ate a lot of spinach as a kid because I thought it would make me stronger.
2: Yes, and carrots too because I thought I'd see better.
1: Which is also a lie. It was propaganda. Yeah. The dog that played Toto in The Wizard of Oz, speaking of how much people get paid, the dog got paid $125 a week.
3: Wow.
2: Who got that money? The owner?
3: Yeah.
1: Which is more than any of the human actors that played the Munchkins. That's almost $3,000 a week in today's money.
3: Well, the dog is a vital role.
2: Yeah,
1: but you're talking about the humans who are the Munchkins. Also a vital role.
2: And any dog could have played that
1: role. And it's a
2: dog.
1: Give him a nickel. Go build the arch. So I'd say to the dog. there you go. Fun Fact Friday. Fun.

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1: I love this next person that I'm going to talk to in interviews. One of my favorite people that I've ever met in the history of doing interviews. And I think he's a new dad. I'll give you that hint. I don't want to tell you who, but we'll do that next.
2: Get your Bobby Bones on.
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4: Some fog this morning for commuters. Partly sunny today, high 80. Clear this evening for week 3 of high school football. Cloudy overnight, low 65.

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1: One of the consistently most kind people I've ever met in my career has been Tim Tebow, who played quarterback for the Florida Gators, who is now heavily involved in anti-trafficking, and he's now a dad, a new dad. And Tim and I sat for an hour, and we talked about all kinds of stuff. I love him. And so we were just talking about him becoming a new dad and how it's changed him in the first year. Here it is.
2: Bobby Bones. 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
0: Had a daughter about 5 months ago.
3: Congratulations.
0: Thank you. Congratulations to you, too.
3: Thank you. We're just a little bit ahead of you. We're about 13 months now, so.
0: How's that going with you?
3: I tell you what, I don't feel like I was prepared, but it's such a crazy blessing. Oh, she is so fun. When we left the hospital, one, I drove so slow. My wife's like, was mad at me. She was like, what do you like? Speed up. You're driving too slow. Like, it's more dangerous. And I was like, for the first time ever, like totally like 10 and two, you know? And then we get home and we put Daphne in her bassinet and I'm like, okay, what do we do now? Like, where's the manual for this? You just don't necessarily feel ready. At least I didn't, but man, just the blessing of it, the joy. I would say probably one of the biggest impactful things for me was the feeling of responsibility. It really kind of hit me in waves where we get home. I start to see things differently. Like before, I'd see our house and whatever we like to do. But now I'm like, she could fall there. She could slip there. You got to change this. We got to change this. We got to have him come in tomorrow. And Timmy's like, well, no, she's not going to be walking for however many months, you know. But I think that level of responsibility of just to try to pave the way as much as you can is just... That I guess the burden and the blessing of that is so special and so sweet. It's been awesome.
0: It's crazy too, like the things that you learn about yourself when you have a kid. Have you had that where you're starting to, do you see your parents different now that you have a kid?
3: Some areas, yes. Some areas I would actually say I feel like I'm more grateful for all the things mom and dad did. Some of the things I didn't understand, some of the ways that they sacrificed for us, that they led, all of the things they gave up. You know, I was asked, and it kind of hit me on the spot this morning. I was actually asked, one day when Daphne's more grown, what would you want her to say about you? And I was like, oof, I'd never thought about it that way. If I asked you that, what would you want Billy to say about you one day?
0: He was there.
3: Yeah.
0: Because I don't say that about, I had teenage parents, so they were, you know, gone. So it's weird because what we didn't have is what we want to make sure they do have. Mm. And so that's what I would say. What did you say?
3: I said that I hope that one day Daphne would say that I did everything to protect her, to love her, to support her, to propel her in whatever she wants to do, that I was present with her, not just there, but present, and that I loved her and I loved Jesus and I helped her see, hopefully along the way, what love and love of Christ really looks like.
0: Why did you guys name her Daphne?
3: One of the women that really cared for my wife's mom, sort of like her grandma, but it just was an amazing, strong, very small, petite lady, but just with

0: Crazy Courage actually sort of became Demi's grandma, and she just loved her and she loved the name, and that was kind of that her idea of a grandma, and just wanted to honor her and say thank you, but also like hopefully, you know, we would be able to help steward her to be an amazing lady like that. Went out of her way to help people that technically weren't family, but brought them in as family. And then her middle name, harder for me, is actually named after the youngest survivor we've ever been able to safeguard and care for. She was rescued at 25 days old, and she just totally stole me and my wife's heart, and just amazing, amazing young girl. And we wanted, you know, her to be named after people that were just so meaningful and special to us. So her name's Daphne Rain. Bobby Bones
1: Show. 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Just go search for the Bobbycast on iHeartRadio or wherever you get your podcasts. It doesn't matter where. Or you can watch the whole thing. He's very tan and large on Netflix. So big shout out, Tim Tebow.

0: tell me something good.
1: A school crossing guard is being called a hero after making a split-second decision to protect a mom and her kids. We'll tell you what happened next. Amy has this story coming up in Tell Me Something Good.
2: Blake Shelton spoke to Bobby about the pros and cons of fame.
3: I liked it at first. I thought it was fun. I couldn't believe, like, you know, there was a paparazzi guy waiting outside our gate, and or if we tried to go through an airport or whatever, these people were follow taking pictures and stuff. And right when I did The Voice is also right when Miranda and I got married, and so there was this extra layer of it just kept piling on more reasons to have more attention, you know.

0: know. And then it became not so fun after a few years of that, and you kind of revert, start not leaving the house as much, and you reconsider, like, well, I wanted to go to the store, but not today.
1: Yeah.
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0: Cody Johnson reflects on making something of himself.
1: I grew up in a really small town. I think I might have been like the only guy that just said, I'm going somewhere. And I didn't know how, I didn't know what, but I'm kind of an anomaly.
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1: with Amy.
2: Tell me something good.
3: A crossing guard in Las Vegas is being hailed a hero because he stepped in front of a mom and her two children because a speeding car was coming down the road. And he went in and then the car stopped 10 feet in front of him. Huh. The mom is convinced, like, he was willing to risk his life for them.
4: Shout out crossing guards, especially ones that get accused of selling drugs.
5: Yeah.
3: I did that to a crossing guard once.
6: And
3: but
6: what was
3: we're
6: it?
3: Focusing on candy. This one.
4: Yeah, no, this candy. One's great.
3: This is
5: the video's great.
3: This is Richard Jones.
4: He jumps out because he thinks the car's going
5: to
4: hit them.
5: And he has a stop sign. He's pointing the stop sign. You see the stop sign? You got to stop. And like waving it at the car.
3: Yeah, the car was going 35 through a 15 mile an hour school zone.
4: If I'm speculating, on their phone.

0: probably just distracted.
1: That's 90% of people not driving well is them looking at their phone.
2: Also, school just started again, so maybe they drive that way a lot. And they're
0: not used to it.
1: Hold your head up. There's cars stopped in front
2: of you. I know.
1: Why are you giving excuses to
0: Yeah, dude, he almost hit a kid.
1: Are you an advocate for people speeding through school zones?
3: No, I see how it happens.
1: No, he's an advocate for it. We found out what he cares about.
2: No.
1: He wants people to speed through school zones, and he thinks they deserve

0: and cars,
1: flashing
0: and
1: lights.
0: Yeah. No, good for you. You know, first
2: No. It's not my
1: stand for something. That's
0: yes.
1: great, man.
0: If you don't,
2: I'm not standing for that.
0: If you don't stand for something, you'll stand for nothing. And you stand for people speeding through school zones.
2: I mean, you know, I want to give a shout out to the crossing guard from my youth, Mr. Steve Reinhardt. He did it for like 45 years.
1: Oh, yours, not your kids.
2: Yeah.
1: Got it.
2: Like, he just retired.
0: Everything's
2: like,
0: about him when he was a kid.
2: He just retired last year, and yeah. you guys just made me think of it. He would do every
3: 45
2: morning.
3: 45 years?
2: Yeah, every morning, go out there and do it.
1: That job does seem cool because you work the morning, have all day off, and then you're back at 3.
2: Oh, no, he had a real job.
1: Oh, he did?
2: He did it before his real job.
1: Okay.
3: The crossing guard I accused of selling drugs, she was elderly.
2: Yeah.
0: Just a weird statement. Like, if you don't know the backstory of all that, and Amy goes, the crossing guard I accused of selling drugs was elderly.
2: Like,
0: because... This and crossing guard was handing people stuff in their car, and Amy thought, I think she's selling drugs. And
3: or then something.
0: So we had Lunchbox go and take the bait, and it was like a
3: peppermint.
0: Lifesaver peppermint.
2: Yeah, I asked for the good stuff.
0: Yeah.
3: He rolled down the window, he goes, can I get some of that good stuff? And then she handed it to him. Sure enough, sneaky, kind of like it looks. It looked like the passing of drugs, and quite the operation, I might add.
0: But what if it's a lifesaver of heroin? You didn't even open it.
2: That'd have been bad.
0: It might have been.
3: Anyway, shout out Richard Jones.
0: Did you snort it and see?
2: I did.
0: Yeah, it didn't work. Made your nose smell good?
2: Yeah, exactly.
0: All right, Richard Jones, shout out. That's what it's all about.
4: That was Tell Me Something Good.

0: It is free. We do a second show every day up on the feed as well. So thank you. Back in a second.
1: Bobby Bones.
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0: All right, now time for the morning corny.
2: The morning corny.
5: What's the scariest plant?
0: What's the scariest plant?
5: Bamboo.
0: Bamboo.
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2: That was the morning corny.
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1: We definitely spent some time talking about 9/11 because it's the 25th anniversary and just where we were when it happened, how the world has changed, just a lot of reflecting there. 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

0: We're going on our show cruise in March, and you can still come. We'd love for you to come. But last year, Lunchbox didn't get a drink package.
1: Ugh, I didn't even get a water package.
2: Yeah, he didn't have access
1: to. I couldn't even get a Coke.
0: And it wasn't a bit. I didn't know anything about it. Yeah. So everybody had different levels. Access badges and levels, and Lunchbox did not even have, a water badge. There's no such thing as a water badge.
1: No. I had to get tap water, or else I had to pay for the bottled water.
0: Okay, well, not a bit by the show, by any means. It was some sort of confusion. Not on my part. Scuba Steve swears. We're going on this cruise, and right now, if you book and you use the promo code Bobby, you get a drink package.
3: Oh,
2: that's legit.
3: So, how important is that, Lunchbox?
1: It's very important, because, I mean, then you're just drinking tap water, and it's kind of warm.
0: So, Lunchbox, you can go and...
1: No. I shouldn't have to enter a promo code Bones. I shouldn't have to...
0: No, Bobby.
3: Yeah, you got it wrong.
1: Did
2: promo
1: I?
2: Promo code Bobby.
1: No wonder I didn't get a drink package.
0: Yeah. So, yeah, there you go.
1: Oh, my gosh.
0: But you can talk about how important that is.
1: It is very important, because then you can just go to any bar, anywhere on that ship, and get a drink. And it's boom. All right, thank you. No questions asked.
0: So there's still time if you guys want to come and steal some rooms. Our Top Shelf Country Cruise. So if you buy a room now and you use the promo code Bobby, the drinks are on us. You get a drink package in your reservation.
3: Amy, was that pretty cool?
2: It's pretty legit.
0: Yeah, and you have until like October 15th to get in to do that.
2: Okay.
0: So, and Amy drank a lot of lychee martinis, whatever they're called.
2: Lychee.
0: And she doesn't even like the word anymore.
2: Yeah.
0: She had too many. But Riley Green's going to be playing on the boat. Lauren Elena. There's a lot of great artists. And this isn't really a commercial, but I just thought about it when I saw Lunchbox didn't get drinks last year.
1: So we
0: made this happen.
1: Yeah, this year I will be drinking.
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0: What life was like 25 years ago. This is the 25th anniversary of 9/11. So let's talk about that. Now, earlier we talked about where we were, how we were affected right when it happened. I do want to talk about just generally the time and the things that I've learned about that and what I've learned since that. We'll get into that next.
4: Bobby Bones.
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1: Some fog this morning for commuters. Partly sunny today, high 80. Clear this evening for week 3 of high school football. Cloudy overnight, low 65.

0: 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Bobby
1: Bones, come on. Today's the 25th anniversary of 9/11, and you can go to the podcast. We all talked earlier in the show about where we were and what we experienced as it happened. But I was looking back at that day, September 11th, 2001. Man, different time, even before that, just like technology, because it feels like yesterday. Because we experienced it. Like, that is a core life memory for us. Mm-hmm. Like, being me, I was in college, saying, go to the TV in the corner. We all gathered around it. And then we just were confused and then sad and then angry. And then Toby Keith rocked. And then we got to, like, laugh again. And then you're still angry. But it was just, it felt like, looking back, it feels like a movie now.
2: You know, even some people were so angry that they enlisted in the military.
1: Great point.
2: Like my brother-in-law, he was so angry that he went into the military and fought in Iraq.
1: Really?
2: Yes.
1: Because I'd heard stories about that, but I didn't know anyone that knew anyone.
2: Yeah.
1: Wow. What was the first thing you guys did or had or seen that made it feel normal again? Because I can remember... David Letterman, that's my hero, still is, like going back and doing his show. And he was in New York. So we kind of, as Americans, depended on New York to tell us when it was okay to open up a little bit and not just be totally sad and totally angry, like to hold on to that, but also try to move forward a little bit. And since David Letterman was in New York and he was there, we kind of depended on people like that. And that's what I watched, his first show back. And I remember going, okay. Because it just felt weird. Even anything funny felt weird.
3: Mm-hmm.
1: Do you remember anything about that time on that?
3: I don't.
1: Lunchbox?
4: I don't remember anything. I don't remember when it felt normal. I can't even picture it being like the transition to back to normal. I just think eventually life got going again.
2: That's a good point, because it did feel like for so long that, because it was that, the event, and then there was all the cleaning up. And then there was the recovery,
3: started.
2: The war, the funeral, all the names of the people, like so much that it felt like it lasted forever.
1: Mm-hmm. Airports got weird after that. And by I mean travel. As to what they are now.
3: Mm-hmm.
1: Because before that, go willy-nilly.
2: Yeah.
1: Go on with everybody. Go hang out. And that.
3: Keep your shoes on.
1: Yeah. Well, yeah. And after that. The shoe thing didn't even change until the shoe bomber after 9/11.
4: Right. Oh, really? Richard Reed.
1: Yeah. Yeah. Yeah. So
3: I lumped him into
1: it. It's easy to lump because all that stuff feels very familiar and the same. Back then, the number one song on

0: September 11th was Alicia Keys' Fallen. The number one movie was Rush Hour 2. That's a good one.
1: Yeah.
0: That's a good one. The TV show that premiered right before 9/11 was The Amazing Race. The first one. That was the very first one.
2: Mm-hmm.
1: Wow.
0: It premiered September 5th, 2001. Nokia was the most popular phone brand.
2: Yeah, it was.
0: What's up?
2: I had my Nokia then.
0: It was passionate.
2: It was red.
1: Yeah, it was.
0: No Facebook, Instagram, TikTok, or Twitter. There were no smartphones. Most people didn't have texting plans. You just texted and had to pay for every text. The iPod hadn't been released. MapQuest was still being used. Gas was around $1.50 a gallon. All that to be said, it still feels like yesterday to us.
3: Yeah.
0: Because we were like young adults, so we remember all parts of it.
3: We were all in college?
2: Mm-hmm.
0: Mm-hmm. And I worked on the radio. So it was, weird's not the word. It was totally abnormal because I wasn't really allowed to go on and be happy. Nor did I want to be. But it was kind of a mandate.
3: So you had school earlier that day, and then you had your radio shift afterwards?
0: You mean every day?
3: No, just, I mean 9/11.
0: Yeah.
3: So what did you talk about? Do you remember?
0: Yeah, 9/11. Wow.
3: Just kind of like updates, news updates of what was happening?
0: Yep. Also, I was, and I hate being called this now because I'm not one, but I was a DJ then. Mm-hmm. I was playing songs and talking for 20 seconds in between, and it would be things about that.
3: Wow.
0: All 9/11, you know, type. It is weird, though, to see TV shows when they show the buildings now.
3: Mm-hmm. I know. Yeah, older movies, and you see the buildings towering over Manhattan. Crazy.
0: Mm-hmm. 2,977 people were killed in the attacks, including passengers, civilians, firefighters, police officers, and other first responders. I mean, it fundamentally changed America because it's, again, that's our JFK.
3: Mm-hmm.
0: I can't compare the two because I wasn't at both of them. But I'm sure there are some really old people that could, but I can't compare the two.
3: When we were in New York City, you know, a few weeks ago, like we took the subway down to, I guess, Wall Street or whatever. And one of the stops is World Trade Center stop. And even just seeing the name World Trade Center, you know, on those tiles in the subway just triggered like a whole feeling in me.
0: It also, speaking of feelings, made us understand, appreciate, and feel because of the education about first responders.
3: Oh, yes.
0: Because we knew what a firefighter did. We knew what a paramedic did. We knew what a police officer did because we would just see them around, but we didn't really know what they did, and we really didn't know what they do until we saw them having to do it because of what was happening.
3: Good point.
0: Like, I think that's whenever we got a better understanding of how important and how impactful they are to our lives. The value of first responders.
2: Yeah, I was curious the number of, like, what did you say? It's 2,997?
0: Yeah, live? 2,977.
2: Oh, 77?
0: Yeah.
2: Okay, so I was curious of that number, how many were first responders?
0: Mm.
2: Because they all went in there risking their lives. So at least a quick search says a total of 441 first responders died as a result of September 11, including 343 firefighters, 71 law enforcement officers, and 8 paramedics. Many more have died since then from 9/11 related illnesses.
0: I was going to bring that up. A lot of people have died because of what they experienced during it, like breathing in the toxic dust, or even injuries that had happened during where they died shortly after that sometimes they didn't credit to that. Credit's a weird word, but you understand what I'm saying about the numbers. So we obviously didn't want to do a show and not talk about it. And we did earlier, like our story, but I did want to bring it back up and just shout out first responders again, because that's what I think about. Like, that's when I truly learned the value of everybody out there that's saving lives and risking lives for us, because we ain't doing jack crap.
2: Oh my gosh. So what you were going to bring up, Bobby, the New York Post, I don't know if this is what you saw, but 5,892 first responders and people who lived and worked near Ground Zero have died from cancer caused by the toxic air in the last 25 years.
0: So in the end, it ends up being
2: double. Ugh.
0: Even that's conservative too.
3: You're right.
0: 10,000 people.
3: Gosh.
0: So if you're out there and you are a first responder, like, we tip our hats and give you hugs, and we appreciate you guys.
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0: cruise that we're doing, and it's in March. It's our second one. It's called the Top Shelf Country Cruise, and it was awesome last year. We have so many listeners who are coming again this year. But what's happening is you can now, if you book a room and you use my promo code Bobby, you get the drink package at no additional cost.
1: Let's go.
0: So book your stateroom using my promo code, which is Bobby, and the drinks are on us. And why this is funny and why we're doing it is Lunchbox did not have a drink package last year. And so we thought it would be funny for anybody that booked now to get a free full drink package.
1: Is this drink?
0: Drink package.
2: Drink.
1: Let's go.
2: Drink.
0: So we're going to be there. Me, Amy, Lunchbox, Eddie, Ray, Riley Green, Chris Young, Lauren Elena, Randy Houser. They're going to be performing. And so we're on the Celebrity Summit. We're going to stop in Bimini, Key West, Cozumel. But because Lunchbox, he couldn't even get water last year.
2: No, nope. Nothing.
0: Tap water.
2: That's all I could get. That was all I was allowed. Tap water.
0: We're gonna actually give you his drink package this year.
1: It's not funny.
0: Yes.
2: Not funny.
0: So we leave in March, and it's going to be it's a really amazing cruise. 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So if you wait, you may miss it. 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The bar is set, and it is going to be amazing, and a drink package on us. She's still in my office.
1: She's still thinking?
0: Now, do I need to... I don't want to like mess up her visions.
2: No.
1: Does she know that she should come out when she's done? Or is somebody going to get her?
2: Probably get her.
0: Okay. But then you're interrupting visions.
1: Right.
0: Do you want to just play the song do in the back?
2: Yeah.
0: Okay.
1: Give her time.
0: All right, let's do this.
3: Bones.
0: Let's play Low Cash. Here is Hometown Home. We could try.

0: He spent the last few minutes in my office, mm-hmm. lights off, mm-hmm. just letting the visions come to you.
1: Yes.
0: What were your visions?
1: The color blue.
0: The color blue. Let's write this down.
2: Wow.
0: The color blue. How did the blue come to you?
1: Just kept popping up in lots of different ways.
0: It's like a palette.
1: Like a blue, like sky, but then also I was picturing mountains. Mm-hmm. And I don't...
2: Mountains.
0: But blue.
1: Blue.
0: Okay.
1: Blue and mountains.
0: So mountains are a big part of your vision?
1: They are, because there's a man at the top, like he's conquered it.
0: Okay. Okay, blue mountain, okay.
1: That's what I've got.
0: That's it?
1: Yeah.
0: Okay. I think that Amy has just told us the Denver Broncos are going to win the Super Bowl.
3: No chance. No chance. She said there's a man on the top. You know what men go to mountains and get on top? Cowboys.
0: They don't climb mountains.
3: Sure they do.
2: Cowboys don't climb mountains.
0: No, you're just a Cowboys fan.
3: And she said blue. Denver's orange,
0: but
3: man.
0: But Cowboys aren't
1: they, they have navy blue.
2: Yeah, they have blue, like the sky blue. They're
0: if she said horse
2: jersey.
0: Or...
3: Guys, there's... I thought immediately she was meaning the Cowboys.
0: Because you're wearing a Cowboys hat right now.
1: Wait, so what am I picking?
0: No, don't worry about it. We're just chit-chatting.
2: So are you thinking this is for the whole season, or is it just...
3: Yeah, Super Bowl.
0: I think it's to have a really great year is what I'd put it on.
2: Okay.
0: I think she went and psychically saw the Denver Broncos... having an A-plus season.
2: Well.
3: Is that what you thought, too?
2: I thought Broncos, too, but now that I think about it.
0: Go ahead. You're a Bears fan. If you say Bears.
3: There's no Bears.
0: He's wearing a Bears shirt, so if he says Bears.
3: And that's dark blue.
0: Bears climb mountains.
2: Bears climb mountains.
0: Yeah.
2: No, I was going to say also, but there's no mountains in Chicago, so I wasn't going to say that. Carolina has blue, and they have mountains.
0: Yeah, but bigger mountains in Denver because it's a mile high city. Because
3: you're forgetting the man on top of the mountain.
0: The man doesn't matter. People climbing mountains all over. It's the Broncos.
1: It was more about conquering something.
3: Conquering. A cowboy conquers cows.
0: Blue and a mountain. Cows?
3: Yeah.
0: She said nothing about cows. Okay, so I am going to go to my DraftKings and put a pretty significant wager on the Denver Broncos.
1: Well, so what are the how are we feeling about the Denver Broncos?
0: They're really good.
1: That's fine.
0: They're really good. Okay. They have the number one or two best defense in the NFL, depending on if you like the Texans better or the Broncos. And they have a new wide receiver, Jalen Waddle, that's really great.
1: Yeah.
0: And they have a quarterback. If he's not hurt, he left last year hurt, but could be good.
1: Okay.
0: It's Eddie, you're Homer, but it's the Broncos.
3: I just interpret.
2: Yeah, I'll be honest. First thing I thought of when she said blue and mountains was Broncos.
0: And Cowboys aren't on real mountains. They're on like hills.
3: Yeah, and in Dallas, there are no mountains out there. But I'm interpreting this differently than
0: you're interpreting
3: guys.
0: It as a Homer because you have a Cowboys hat on. Okay, I got a big bet on the Denver Broncos. Putting it on right now. Are you guys in?
3: I don't want to be left out.
2: I'll be in. Well, it depends how much.
0: Well, no, you can do your whatever own. You want.
2: Oh,
3: you have your own app.
0: I don't want your money. Yeah, I got it. Because of your psychic prediction, mm-hmm. I'm going to put money, and maybe I'll figure it out and tell you Monday. I think I'm going to do Broncos to go to the Super Bowl.
3: That's safe.
2: That's better than winning.
3: It's not safer.
0: Not safe, but maybe I'll do one to go and to win.
3: Oh, wow.
1: Wow.
0: Maybe I'll do win the division, too.
3: Oh, my goodness.
2: Oh.
0: That's different levels.
1: Win we're really going all in on this.
0: No. You went all in. I'm following your lead.
1: Okay.
0: Okay.
2: You did this, Amy.
0: You did it.
1: Yes.
0: There you go.
4: Coming up. Tell me something good.
0: Yeah. Her engagement ring is gone. It fell in the river. How it fell also is crazy. But how she got it back is amazing. And the people that found it are now invited to the wedding. It's a good story. It's next in our segment called Tell Me Something Good. Bobby Bones Show. The wait is over. Football is here. 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
2: 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News.com. Mountaineer men's soccer returns to action tonight, hosting the University of Denver. WVU will look to continue building off its recent winning ways. Kickoff set for 7 at Dick DeLesque Soccer Stadium. The Mountaineers are 2-0-1 since an opening night loss in Charlotte.
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2: Some fog this morning for commuters. Partly sunny today, high 80. Clear this evening for week 3 of high school football. Cloudy overnight, low 65.

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1: with Bobby.
2: Tell me something good.
3: So she's engaged, about to get married. She has her engagement ring on. And so her ring falls off her hand, or maybe it was on the table, but they were eating over the water, one of those like patios.
4: Yeah.
3: And so it rolls onto the patio, and you can imagine it, right? You see it go down, rolling.
4: Slow-mo.
3: Yeah. And it rolls across the dock and falls through into the Hudson River.
5: Oof.
3: It's gone.
5: It's gone.
4: Yeah, I mean, I wouldn't even know who
3: you
4: to ask.
3: You can't even, like, it's gone. And so a group from a nearby commercial diving school heard what happened because they had posted it. And they're like, we'll go look for it. And so they returned the next morning. They had spent hours searching through the murky water. And it's gross. That river's gross.
4: Oh, I just saw it. It's gross. So gross.
3: It's gross. They spotted the ring. And they it was so gross down there. They used bucket scoops. They scooped it up in the bucket. They had the ring. And so they have it, and now she's invited the rescuer to her wedding.
4: Okay, that's amazing.
5: Wow. I have kind of, this might be a...
3: That's from people.
5: Just my ignorance.
3: Okay.
5: Could be a dumb question.
3: Yeah.
5: The metal detectors work underwater?
3: Yeah, I believe so.
5: Okay.
3: I don't know that for sure, but I don't think they're metal detecting. I think they were just diving.
5: I know they were diving, but I didn't know if you could take a tool down there.
4: That I think that would help a
3: That's
4: lot.
3: A simple Google.
5: Yeah, I didn't have time.
3: Metal detectors work in water, but only if the model is fully submersible and rated for underwater use.
5: Okay, then.
4: I'm sure they can get one of those.
3: Yeah. Yeah, good story. That is what it's all about.
0: That was Tell Me Something Good.

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2: You will be in a better mood when you hear the Friday Morning Dance Party. I have it coming up, and I love to go back. We'll do Shania, little Joe Diffie. Okay, who let the dogs out? I'm probably going to sprinkle that in. The Friday Morning Dance Party coming up next.

0: Keith Urban shared his favorite reactions he gets from people who recognize him out in the wild.
1: The funniest one is I go, does anybody ever tell you you look like Keith Urban? I go, all the time. And they go, it's crazy. You really do. And then that's the end of the conversation.
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1: is on.
2: Here we go, everybody. Thank you for listening. We're going to put together a bunch of good music. Mix it up. Put you in a better mood. This is the Friday morning dance party. Thank you for listening. Here we go.

0: Captain Mongrel.
1: Friday morning dance party. How about that one? 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Thank you, guys. Let's go. Maddie and Tay now. RIP. They didn't die, just their groups not together anymore.

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3: 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Coming up next.
0: The easiest trivia game you have ever heard in your whole life. It's easy trivia. If you're in a car with somebody, play against them. If you're by yourself, play against the show. But it's so much fun. It's next.
4: Bobby Bones.
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1: 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Some fog this morning for commuters. Partly sunny today, high 80. Clear this evening for week 3 of high school football. Cloudy overnight, low 65.

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1: Bobby Bones.
2: Yeah. It's time to play Easy Trivia. Here we go. It rhymes with Bobby. It's your first category. Eddie, you have the tiara on. You're the champ.
3: Yeah.
2: What's another word for a pastime or activity that you enjoy in your free time?
3: It rhymes with Bobby. That'll be hobby.
2: That is correct. Amy, what is the entrance area of a hotel or office building often called?
4: That'd be a lobby.
2: Correct. Lunchbox, what is a common nickname for Robert that starts with the same letter as Robert?
5: Robert? It rhymes with Robert?
2: I'm not going to spend a lot of time on Bobby, this because it no one goes home.
5: Bobby? I'm very confused. Okay.
2: What's the category?
5: Rhymes with Bobby.
2: Okay. And it's what's the nickname for Robert that starts with R?
5: Oh, Robbie.
3: Yeah. Attaboy.
2: I think I skipped Abby on accident. Hey, Abby.
4: Yeah.
2: What's a store known for selling craft supplies that I used to work at?
4: Hobby Lobby.
2: Correct. Okay. Sorry I skipped you there, Abby.
4: It's okay.
2: Here we go. Eddie, you have 4.
3: Oh, damn. Okay.
2: You win this one. You're the champ again.
3: More
2: Amy, 2. Oh. Lunchbox 0. Abby 0.
3: Oh my gosh. Yes. That's total domination.
4: Okay.
2: The category is famous fictional duos. Eddie, what are the names of the cartoon chipmunks known for their appearance in classic shorts such as Rescue Rangers? What are the names of the cartoon chipmunks, fictional duos, known for their appearance in classical short cartoons and Rescue Rangers?
3: Okay. Man, at first I thought you were talking about the chipmunks, but that's 3. That's not 2. Mm-hmm. This is a duo. That would be Chip and Dale.
2: That's right. Chip and Dale's Rescue Rangers.
3: Wow!
2: That's a tough one for first round.
4: That was really hard. I was going to say Alvin and Calvin.
2: Of the chipmunks? Even though Calvin's not a chipmunk? We're not rhyming anymore. Amy, who are the famous cartoon cat and mouse that always chase each other?
4: Mm.
2: The famous cartoon cat and mouse.
4: Yeah. I know. They're really old. I know.
2: 5 seconds.
4: Hold on. No.
2: Yes.
4: No.
2: Yes.
4: No. No. Cat and mouse. It's not working.
2: Wrong.
6: Stupid boom.
4: I know. I can't.
3: Wow. Amy, that's tough.
4: I know. Alvin and Calvin. That's all that's okay.

0: everyone name.
1: No, don't, because then I'm going to be fit. No, just give me one. All I need is one letter. Just give me one letter.
2: T.
1: You give me the other letter.
2: No, you got it.
3: You said I don't think she does.
2: You said it.
1: Tom and Jerry.
2: Yeah.
4: Okay, oh, my kids love that.
1: I knew it. Amy's gone. It was there. And now, Abby and Lunchbox, I really need y'all to come through.
4: Oh, probably not.
1: What? I mean, these first two questions were hard.
4: Let's be real.
2: Yeah, Eddie's was hard.
3: Yeah, mine was hard.
1: Yeah, but Tom and Jerry was not hard. But I don't know if I'm just a little rusty.
2: Abby, what are the names of the two plumbers who rescue Princess Peach?
5: Oh, Mario and Luigi.
2: Correct.
1: Okay.
2: Amy's doing faces like, off. Yeah, you're just struggling today.
3: Yeah, because that's easy.
2: Lunchbox, what comic book duo is made up of Gotham City's hero and his sidekick?
4: That is Batman and Robin.
2: Correct.
4: Yeah, we're not.
1: Good job, guys.
2: No. All right, Amy's out. Did you bone her properly, Ray?
1: Yeah, he did.
2: Okay.
6: You've been boned.
3: Just in case we didn't.
4: I don't remember you getting boned.
2: All right, the next category is big.
1: Okay.
2: Eddie, what famous fast food hamburger features two beef patties, special sauce, and a three-piece sesame seed bun?
3: Oh, that's repeat the question.
2: What famous fast food hamburger features two beef patties, special sauce, and a three-piece sesame seed bun?
3: Got it. You're looking for the hamburger. That's a Big Mac.
2: Correct. Abby, what famous clock tower in London is commonly known by a nickname?
5: Big Ben.
2: Correct.
3: Good job, Abby.
2: Lunchbox, what legendary creature is said to live in the forests of North America and leave behind giant footprints?
4: Big Foot.
2: Correct.
4: Oh.
2: Easy trivia. Three people remain. The category is kids' songs. In the song Baby Shark, who comes after Baby Shark?
3: What? There's a Baby Shark. Do, do, do, do, do, baby Shark. Do, do, do, do, baby Shark. Do, do, do, do, do, do, do. Mama Shark. Do, do, do. I don't know. I'm going to guess Mama Shark.
2: I don't think I can give it to you.
3: Why? It's Mommy Shark.
2: It's Mommy Shark.
3: Well, that's the mom. It's the mom shark.
7: The lyric is Mommy.
2: Mommy. It's a specific lyric. Mom.
3: And what did I say? Mama?
2: Mama.
1: Oh, no.
6: You've been booed.
2: I wouldn't give that to anybody else either. I would not give it to Lunchbox. He'd scream about it.
1: Yeah,
2: but
1: if I had said Tommy and Jerry, I would have
3: Amy, that
1: it.
3: Was so long ago.
4: Like, we didn't even know you played this round.
1: Gosh. Hey, guys.
2: Yeah, sorry, but I can't give that to you.
3: Dang, dude.
4: I mean, I'm just talking. Just talk.
1: Talking trash.
2: Abby. Mm-hmm. Now, if they missed this, Eddie.
3: I know, I'm still
4: you're
3: in.
4: You're back in, man.
2: You're still in. All right, Abby. In the Hokey Pokey, what do you do after you put your right foot in and you take your right foot out?
5: Put your right foot in. Take it up. Put your right foot in and you shake it all about.
2: Your answer is?
5: Shake it all about.
2: Correct.
1: Woo. Wow.
3: Oh, Abby.
1: I thought you'd go left.
2: Lunchbox. In the Itsy Bitsy Spider,
4: oh, gosh.
2: Where does the spider climb?
4: Up the water spout.
2: Correct.
4: Yeah!
1: Okay. Ah! Let's go. Woo!
4: Out came the rain and washed the spider out.
2: The category is odd numbers. Abby and Lunchbox remain.
4: Oh, man.
2: Abby, how many innings are played in a traditional baseball game?
5: Nine.
2: Correct. Lunchbox, how many rings are in the Olympics symbol?
4: It's got to be odd. It's got to be five.
2: Answer?
4: Five.
2: Correct.
4: Yeah!
2: The category is three-word answers. Abby, what famous Tennessee venue is known as country music's biggest stage and has hosted countless legendary performances since 1925?
5: Grand Ole Opry.
2: Correct.
4: Oh my gosh, I'm glad I didn't get that.
2: Lunchbox, what famous Nevada attraction is known for casinos, resorts, and nonstop entertainment?
4: Say that again.
2: What famous Nevada attraction is known for casinos, resorts, and nonstop entertainment?
4: Well, I don't understand what I'm supposed to answer here.
2: The category is three-word answers.
4: Right.
2: It's called the name. Go ahead. What famous Nevada attraction is known for casinos, resorts?
4: Oh, okay. Attraction. Las Vegas Strip.
2: Correct.
4: I was going to say Las Vegas, Nevada. That's why I was like, wait a minute. I don't understand.
3: Yeah, I was thinking it was MGM or something.
2: The answer starts with A. Abby, what is the capital of Greece?
5: Athens.
2: Correct. Lunchbox, what's the only continent with land in all four hemispheres?
3: No chance.
4: What?
2: What's the only continent with land in all four hemispheres?
4: Oh, it's got to be that one.
2: Go.
4: It's a continent. Africa.
2: Correct.
3: Wow.
2: Because the answer starts with A.
3: Wow. Yeah. He wasn't thinking that.
2: Fifth grade science. Abby, what is the process called when

0: Water changes from a liquid to a gas.
1: Go to a gas. Evaporation.
0: Evaporation is correct. Lunchbox, what's the center of an atom called?
2: Shout out, Miss Beard, my first C, fifth grade science. Nucleus.
0: Correct. The category is money.
2: Ah.
0: No. Abby, which American appears on the $50 bill?
1: I think that is it Hamilton? Hold on, this isn't my answer. I'm talking it through. Hamilton?
0: 5 seconds.
1: Or Benji. Oh, that's got to be Hamilton.
0: Grant.
1: Oh, no. Oh, no.
3: You've been booed.
0: That was a hard one.
1: Missed this.
0: Lunchbox, which American appears on the $2 bill?
2: What? $2 bill?
4: Lunchbox, you love money, dude.
2: Yeah, I love it.
0: She got 50. That's hard.
2: I'm not mad.
4: Sounds like you're mad.
0: You screamed.
2: I'm a little angry.
0: You screamed.
2: Because I got some $2 bills at my house.
4: Well, go get them.
2: And when I look at them, give me Hamilton.
0: Thomas Jefferson. Ugh. All right. Speed round, three questions.
2: That's what I meant.
0: Abby, Lunchbox, buzz in with your name.
2: That's what I meant.
0: The category is superhero teams. God. Elastigirl, Jack-Jack, Violet, and Dash are all part of what superhero team? Elastigirl, Jack-Jack, Violet, and Dash.
4: You guys have to buzz in with your name.
1: Yeah, I know.
0: Do you know your names? 3 seconds.
2: Lunchbox.
1: Abby.
0: Lunchbox.
2: Powerpuff Girls.
0: Good guess. Not it. Abby?
1: Oh, I was going to say that. Powerpuff Girls. Dang it.
0: Are you saying it again?
2: Yes, you did.
4: No.
0: What the heck? Just guess something else.
2: Thank you.
1: But that's all I had.
5: What else is there?
0: Do you know it?
4: Yeah.
0: What?
4: Incredibles.
0: Incredibles.
1: Oh.
2: Oh, man.
0: Two left.
2: Dang.
0: Fictional siblings. You must know all the answers here. What are the names of the chipmunks and Alvin and the Chipmunks? Lunchbox.
2: Alvin, Simon, Theodore.
0: Correct.
2: Yes.
4: Good job, dude.
1: Not Alvin and Calvin?
0: Nope. All right. Final category is 80s music.
2: Oh, God.
0: Who sang the 1984 hit, Girls Just Want to Have Fun?
2: Lunchbox. Cindy Lauper.
0: Winner.
2: Yeah.

0: Good job, man.
1: He wins. Give him a cookie. Nice job. Nice job.
2: Coming up on the Bobby Bones Show.
1: There was an actor who was paid weekly to do a very, very, very famous movie. And they were paid a ton. And I feel like they were paid too much. And also, this actor, not a human. We'll talk about that and more. Fun Fact Friday, one of my favorite segments, is next.
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1: Some fog this morning for commuters. Partly sunny today, high 80. Clear this evening for week 3 of high school football. Cloudy overnight, low 65.

0: Do you remember, or maybe the reruns of that show, MASH?
1: Yeah.
0: This is like military.
1: Yes.
0: War.
1: Vietnam.
0: No, Korean.
2: Oh,
1: really?
2: They won in Nam?
1: Wow.
2: That's shocking.
1: I totally thought they were in Vietnam.
2: Same.
0: Yeah, so it was set during the Korean War, and the show itself lasted almost four times longer on TV than the actual Korean War lasted.
2: Dang.
0: MASH lasted 11 years as they were in the Korean War, and the Korean War lasted 3 years.
2: That's funny.
0: So they had a show, and they didn't stop. Still maybe the most viewed of all time.
1: Because it was really the only thing to watch,
2: yeah, there's nothing
1: right?
2: else on TV.
0: Well, massive. Both. Massive,
1: both,
0: and then we
1: yes.
0: had three channels. Yeah. Surgeons who play video games at least 3 hours a week perform 27% faster and make 37% fewer errors, according to the data. I guess surgeons have to file reports.
1: Huh. Yeah, I mean, I guess that makes sense. Eye-hand coordination.
0: You call it eye-hand?
1: Hand-eye.
0: Interesting.
1: Hand-eye.
0: No, yeah. no, not hating.
2: But that it is hand-eye, right?
0: It can yeah. be eye-hand, too. I just didn't know.
2: I've never
1: maybe
2: heard
1: that's
2: of that.
1: My dyslexia.
0: Like, I say paper, rock, scissors, and a lot of people say rock, paper, scissors.
2: They do?
3: Yeah, rock, paper, mm-hmm. scissors.
0: Yeah, whoa. I say paper, rock. What do you say?
2: Now I'm thinking too hard about it. I don't know. Rock, paper, scissors.
0: Okay, see, I see paper, rock, and Amy says eye-hand.
2: Okay.
0: Yeah. Amy, what do you have?
1: So if you lose your thumb, in many cases, it can be replaced by your big toe.
0: Wow.
3: What?
1: Yeah. So it's a procedure called toe-to-thumb reconstruction, and the surgery is effective because the big toe shares a similar structure and function to the thumb.
0: I get that. I'm just saying visually.
2: Yeah, that would be weird. I have a huge big toe. Like, it's way big. It's like a chicken nugget.
3: Yeah, and my big toe takes a right turn.
2: That's true.
1: Why?
3: Probably broke it playing soccer, and it healed that way, but it points to the right.
0: I'm looking at a guy who had this surgery because he lost a thumb. It looks a little weird, for sure.
2: Because it's so big.
0: But it works. But it's weird looking, especially if you have a nugget toe.
2: Yeah, that's me.
0: Oh, I didn't know that. You what? Need your thumb.
3: Do I mean, you don't need your
0: that's
3: big
0: what
3: toe?
0: Makes us different than a lot of different animals, right? The old opposable thumb.
1: Yeah.
0: We can do things and grab things different and do things with our hands.
2: Yeah, like monkeys don't.
0: To manipulate
1: like
0: things.
1: Like a cat. It's hard.
0: You know what it is for a cat to open a bottle? That's true.
1: Perfect.
2: Can't do it. Yeah.
0: Lunchbox?
3: The arch in St. Louis. It took 2.5 years to build. And when they were going into construction, they estimated they were going to lose 13 people to dying when they were building it. Do you know how many people ended up dying during the construction?
1: I hope
2: zero.
3: Zero. Zero.
2: Nice.
3: Zero. But I saw a video of it, and they're just up there without harnesses.
0: Just hanging.
3: Like, oh my gosh, they're just climbing around, smoking cigarettes. But nobody died.
0: Do you think there's a chance, though, that near the end someone did, and they're like, no, we don't want to wipe the board that says no people have died in this many days, so they just don't say?
1: But also, is that like a thing in construction planning where they have to build a margin for that?
0: What do you mean a margin?
1: Well, I don't know what the right word is, but they have to factor that in.
0: Back like, in the day, I'm sure there's an expectation of what we're building, how high it is, that we're going to lose a certain amount of people.
1: But they don't do that anymore. Like the building, like I was looking at a guy across the street right now that's like was in this high rise, like it looked scary.
0: Uh-huh.
1: And I was like, oh man, those guys probably go to work every day. And I wonder if they're like, I could fall today. I don't
0: do
1: know.
0: Do you not see that sign they have?
1: What does
0: it
1: say?
0: Says we allow up to 7 deaths and then we get to cracking down.
1: Okay. Well, so, I don't know. But it no, just made me think
0: it's
1: like
0: safe.
1: In the designing. Yeah, I guess we've.
0: They harness in and.
1: Evolved.
3: Yeah, but back then they didn't have harnesses and they were using new equipment and they were so high winds, they just thought they estimated 13 people would die.
1: Wow.
0: That's a weird estimation, but that's also cool that nobody died.
2: And how do you sign up for that too? Like
0: the job?
2: Knowing that 13 of you guys, you're going to die.
0: I think you just need a job depending on what year it was.
2: Yeah.
3: It was in the 60s. I wonder how much that paid. Like if you're one of the builders.
0: I can't imagine that it's a high paying job.
3: Ugh.
0: I think it's actually probably the opposite.
1: Well, you want it done well.
0: Dude, you just want it done.
2: Yeah. Why do you want it done well? It's just a thing that you look
1: wait,
2: at.
0: They made
1: $2.68
0: an hour. Now, again, you got to factor in inflation. If inflation were today,

0: maybe $26 an hour because they were just
1: guys
0: that needed construction jobs.
2: That is crazy.
3: Wow.
0: Eddie.
4: Dang. Okay, so you know when you're reading, even silently, the muscles in your mouth are still moving. So when you're reading, like just quietly in your room,
0: really?
4: Your muscles and your tongue, and even your, what do you call that?
0: Esophagus?
4: Or, no, it's throat? Called the orcs of, what's it called? Larks. Larynx.
0: Your
3: larynx?
0: Larynx.
4: That guy. Even that moves too because your brain thinks that you're still reading out loud, but you're not.
3: Huh, I've never noticed that.
0: I didn't know that either.
4: That's and I'm going to try that when I'm reading my book later today.
0: Popeye didn't always get his strength from
3: spinach.
0: Right? In the early days, he got his power from, do you guys know?
4: Olive oil.
3: Corn.
0: Corn or coins? And you said olive oil?
1: Olive oil. That was his girl. Oh, Eddie.
4: Like maybe a kiss.
3: Oh, Popeye.
4: A kiss.
0: A kiss from olive oil. Was his name olive oil?
4: Yeah, her name was olive oil.
1: 99% sure that's right.
0: Yeah, it sounds right. But olive
3: right.
0: oil?
3: Yeah.
4: I think that was her full name.
0: Yeah. O-Y-L. Olive oil.
4: Is that right?
0: Yeah. Wow. What do you think, Lunchbox?
1: I thought it was just hamburgers.
4: Hamburgers?
0: It could have been. I mean, it's as good, I guess, as anybody else's. Unless he's confusing it with someone else. Like Cookie Monster? Or
1: no.
4: Hamburglar?
1: Why not? Why wouldn't he eat hamburgers?
0: Popeye got it from rubbing a magic hen.
4: Oh. I don't remember that.
0: That sounds stupid.
3: That sounds weird.
1: That sounds dumb.
0: I ate a lot of spinach as a kid because I thought it would make me stronger.
4: Yes, and carrots too because I thought I'd see better.
0: Which is also a lie. It was propaganda. Yeah. The dog that played Toto in The Wizard of Oz, speaking of how much people get paid, the dog got paid $125 a week.
3: Wow.
4: Who got that money? The owner?
3: Yeah.
0: Which is more than any of the human actors that played the Munchkins. That's almost $3,000 a week in today's money.
3: Well, the dog is a vital role.
4: Yeah.
0: But you're talking about the humans who are the Munchkins. Also a vital role.
4: And any dog could have played that role.
0: And it's a dog.
4: Role.
0: Give him a nickel. Go build the arch. That's what I'd say to the dog. there you go. Fun Fact Friday. Fun Fact.

0: and her kids. We'll tell you what happened next. Amy has this story coming up in Tell Me Something Good.
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4: Zach Alley's pressure defense at least lived up to the billing last weekend, but there were other issues with turning pressures into sacks. He discussed that and much more. You can read it all in full today ahead of Saturday's showdown with UT Martin at the WVU Sports section of WVUMetroNews.com. Mountaineer volleyball survived a fourth set scare, ultimately coming from 7 points down to beat Virginia Commonwealth and avoid a potential fifth set in their first match of the WVU Invitational. Three more matches today, including two for the Mountaineers, who will face both Lehigh and Toledo. Mountaineer men's soccer returns to action tonight, hosting the University of Denver. WVU will look to continue building off its recent winning ways. Kickoff set for 7 at Dick DeLesque Soccer Stadium. The Mountaineers are 2-0-1 since an opening night loss in Charlotte.
3: From the Bear Sports Desk, I'm Alex Wiederspiel.
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1: Some fog this morning for commuters. Partly sunny today, high 80. Clear this evening for week 3 of high school football. Cloudy overnight, low 65.
2: 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We hope you guys have a great weekend, and we will see you Monday. Bye, everybody.
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0: Lainey Wilson, phone, keys, wallet on your home for today's Best Country. 101.3 The Bear. It is a Friday morning. We have made it through the week. Hopefully, you have enjoyed this week and have been enjoying the beginning of this Friday. It is, of course, time for us to get into all your favorite country music. 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

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Today, a high 77. Tonight, low 69. Clouds throughout the day. Saturday, high 81. Low 67. Cloudy. Sunday, high 81. Low 67.

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It's Brian Martin. We ride.

Kenny Chesney, carry on your home for today's best country, 101.3 The Bear. Hopefully you've got some fun weekend plans. Maybe you're going to listen to the WVU game right here on The Bear, or maybe you're going to do something else entirely, whether it's being real lazy, just sitting around, or perhaps you're going to get a lot of stuff done. Whatever it is, I hope you have an excellent weekend, and I hope you enjoy it, but we're not quite there yet. We still got to get through this Friday. So, of course, let's do that.

0: org.
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3: 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Today, a high 77. Tonight, low 69. Clouds throughout the day. Saturday, high 81, low 61. Cloudy. Sunday, high 81, low 67.

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Here's Luke Bryan. 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

Ella Langley, Loving Life again on your home for today's Best Country, 101.3 The Bear. 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
3: 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Today, a high 77. Tonight, low 69. Clouds throughout the day. Saturday, high 81, low 67. Cloudy. Sunday, high 81, low 67. Partly cloudy throughout the day.

0: Tim McGraw, standing room only on your home for today's best country. 101.3 The Bear. 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

Lainey Wilson with Phone Keys Wallet on your home for today's Best Country, 101.3 The Bear. I feel like it's been a very slow week. Is that just me? Does anybody else feel that way? You know, I've got a bit of things doing, you know. Not too busy this week, but I definitely had some things to occupy my time, and it just felt like it was a ridiculously slow week. I feel like some weeks can be fast, and they're over in an instant, and some are far, far too long. And this, I'd say this is a good medium. Didn't feel too long, didn't feel too fast, just felt a bit long. Does anybody else have a similar opinion, or am I crazy?

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Megan Maroney is playing right now. Am I okay?

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1: Lord knows I got a time, and there's a few in here now. 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
3: 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Today, a high 77. Tonight, low 69. Clouds throughout the day. Saturday, high 81, low 67. Clouds expected. Sunday, high 81, low 67. Partly cloudy.

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0: 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Hate how you look on your home for today's best country. 101.3 The Bear. That's it for me for today. I hope you've had a lovely time listening, hanging out, enjoying the music, doing whatever it is you were doing whilst I, of course, was here. 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I hope you have a phenomenal weekend, and I will see ya.
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0: Today's Best Country, 101.3, The Bear, Luke Bryan Country, and She Knows It with Mark Rogers on a Friday afternoon weekend time. So Ella Langley coming up this hour. We'll hear from Corey Kent, Brian Martin, and Luke Combs. All that coming up.
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She's in the big city now, but she still calls home.

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3: 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Showers and thunderstorms tonight, a low of 65, partly cloudy tomorrow, a high near 80. Showers and thunderstorms Saturday, a high of 82.

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Jason Aldean up next. The latest from Jelly Roll coming up. Hey, head to the Weekend Bistro and Bar at the Meadowbrook Mall in Bridgeport.

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1: Hey everybody, it's Colin. We are live today here at RCB Eagle Stadium. Friday night football fun about to happen as Kaiser is taking on RCB tonight. And if you're heading to the game, we want you to stop on by, especially all our freshmen and our sophomores and seniors. Stop on by here and see us right as you go in the gate, because Staff Sergeant Kennedy is here from the United States Marines. He's got literature, he's got important details, and also their famous Marines pull-up bar. Why is that important? Because you can take your shot at this Marine pull-up bar for a chance to win some Marine swag. And also, somebody's going to walk away with WVU tickets. What are those tickets for tomorrow? UT Martin? All right, yeah. Somebody's going to be going to see the WVU taking on UT Martin tomorrow at Milan Puskar Stadium. So we want you to come on down, and we're going to be talking with Staff Sergeant Kennedy in our next break, and he'll tell us more about that pull-up bar and what you got to do to get those tickets. But we'll see you as we broadcast live on 101.3 The Bear.

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Hanging out till 7 on this Friday. Here is Jason Aldean, Don't Tell on Me, on The Bear.

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1: We're live today here at RCB Eagle Stadium. It is Friday night football. Kaiser's taking on RCB, and we are set up here right next to the United States Marines. Staff Sergeant Kennedy is here with us, and good afternoon.
2: Good afternoon. How are you doing?
1: Hey, we're glad to have you here.
2: Glad to be here. Thank you.
1: All right, so here, let's tell people what we're doing here. So we've got, you've got some Marines literature. You're going to tell us a little bit later on about, you know, what it means to be a Marine. And then we got important details on that, but you've also got the famous Marine pull-up bar. Tell us, what's that all about?
2: So the pull-up bar, challenge is just come knock that out, see how many you can do, and if you can do more than 15, we've got some stuff for you.
1: Okay, so we've got some swag for you, but whoever does the most is going to win some tickets to WVU game tomorrow.
2: Oh, absolutely, and if nobody gets the high score, I'm taking them with me.
1: All right, so let's talk about you for a second. So what is the area and the schools that you cover?
2: Right, so I cover from East Fairmont down to Elkins, West Virginia, and everything in between.
1: Okay, and you guys, you can talk to him about being a Marine and all that here, but also, how would they get in touch with you outside here? Say maybe they miss it tonight.
2: If you miss it tonight, I've got a phone number. It's 304-943-9347. My office is also located at the Meadowbrook Mall, right in between GNC and Ulta.
1: Perfect. All right, so we'd love to see you out here at RCB Eagle Stadium tonight. And we'll talk more with Staff Sergeant Kennedy here in a moment as we broadcast live right here on The Bear.
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1: 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Showers and thunderstorms tonight, a low of 65, partly cloudy tomorrow, high near 80. Showers and thunderstorms Saturday, a high of 82.

0: Today's Best Country 101.3, The Bear, Lauren Alina, All My Exes. Still to come, Luke Bryan, some Megan Maroney, and Dan and Shay up ahead. Hey, at 7 tonight, it's RCB Football on 101.3, The Bear.
1: Hey, we're live today here at RCB Eagle Stadium for Friday Night Football. Kaiser's taking on RCB. And as you guys come into the game, you will see we got the United States Marines over here. They got the famous Marines pull-up bar, and we got some swag to give away. Also, somebody's going to walk away with WVU tickets. Yeah, to go see the them taking on UT Martin tomorrow afternoon. So I'm here again with Staff Sergeant Kennedy. And Staff Sergeant Kennedy, of course, today being September 11th, and we know that we feel a little bit safer now because of the fact that we've got our armed forces, and that includes the Marines. And that's really, I think that would be, to me, being a Marine, that would be a big part of it, keeping our country safe.
2: Exactly. That's why we do it.
1: Yeah. And let's talk about, what does it mean to you to be a Marine?
2: To me, being a Marine means selfless sacrifice to the country that we all love and live in. Mm-hmm. Becoming a Marine, I wanted to be something different than what I was. Mm-hmm. At that time, you know, I've been in for about 15 years now. We were still involved in Iraq and Afghanistan.
1: Yeah.
2: And so that played a big part in me wanting to enlist and serve my country in that capacity. And like I said, be better than who I was yesterday. That's what it's about.
1: And that's and other kids out here today, they can get that same thing like you did.
2: 100%. The ability to serve your country, become better than you were yesterday, like I said, there are a lot of good benefits out of it too. It's more than just a paycheck at the end of the day. There's a lot more to it than just that.
1: Yeah, there's a lot of heart involved in this. And Staff Sergeant Kennedy would be glad to tell you all about it. We also got the pull-up bar. Come by, take the shot at the swag. And also, you could win those WVU tickets. Come on by and see us as we broadcast live on The Bear.

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Here is Megan Maroney. Am I okay?

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2: Hey, we're live today here at RCB Eagle Stadium. It is Friday Night Football. Kaiser's taking on RCB. And as you walk in here to the stadium, you are going to see the United States Marines have a booth set up here. And Staff Sergeant Kennedy is here once again with me. We've got the pull-up bar. Now, people can win some Marine swag for that pull-up bar, right?
3: Absolutely, they can.
2: How many do you got to do to get some swag?
3: 15 is the minimum. Okay. to get a lanyard or a hat or something like that.
2: Okay.
3: And we also have a very special prize for the top pull-ups.
2: Yeah, that's right. Very special because it's two tickets to the WVU game tomorrow. They're taking on UT Martin, and you got a chance to win them. So come down here and do the pull-up challenge with the Marines. Let's talk about, what it means to be a Marine. But when people go in to be a Marine, like say some of these kids say, hey, I'm interested in that. What are the opportunities that are available when you become a Marine? Because it's not just being a Marine, right? I mean, there's a lot of different options.
3: Right, yeah, absolutely. A lot of people take it at a glance. It could be that they want to be the few, the proud, they want to be part of that.
2: Mm-hmm.
3: It could be because they know that we have the toughest boot camp and they want to be, they want that challenge of going through that.
2: Yeah.
3: It is more than a paycheck. It's a career field. It's a lot of personal and professional development, character. It is so much more than just I want a job and a paycheck and maybe something else along the way. Like I said, that challenge or that pride of becoming a United States Marine.
2: All right, and he's got all the literature here, and you can tell him all about it, right?
3: Absolutely.
2: All right, and he serves all the local schools in the local area here. So you're from Bridgeport?
3: Correct, yeah. My office is up there at the Meadowbrook Mall.
2: Okay, yeah. Hey, come on by and see us here at the RCB game, and we'll see you when you get here. It's broadcast live right here on The Bear.
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So Amy went to Ecuador and talked about that. It's crazy. 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

0: Hey, we're back live here at RCB Eagle Stadium, and Friday Night Football tonight. Yeah, Kaiser taking on RCB here. We got the Marines, United States Marines here. They got a booth. They got the pull-up bar. I'm here again with Staff Sergeant Kennedy. And before we talk about the swag and the possible tickets to WVU that you could win, let's talk about being a Marine and the different career fields that you can get into in the Marines.
1: Absolutely. We have everything from I'm an infantry guy by trade, yeah. So I know all about that. We also have different engineer fields, whether it's heavy equipment operators, welders, carpenters. We have electricians, HVAC, all the way up to intelligence, IT fields, working with computers, drones, everything in between. The only thing that we don't really have is a medical field.
0: I love this because you're not only coming out serving your country, but also you're coming out with skills.
1: 100%. You are getting hands-on experience after we've trained you in that field, so that way you're a step ahead of the game. And like I said, you're getting hands-on experience in that field as well. 4 or 5 years of actual job training, and then, you know, at the end of the day, if you want to continue to serve your country in that capacity, it gets better and better on the resume. Or if you just want to walk it to the civilian market, hey, your resume is already built.
0: There you go. Hey, you heard it from the guy right here, Staff Sergeant Kennedy. He's got all the pamphlets and the literature that you need if you're interested in this. And also, you got to stop by because we got the pull-up bar out here. They're going to win some swag, right? Some Marine swag?
1: 100%. We got some stuff out here for you.
0: All right, get up here and do your pull-ups. And then also, somebody, whoever does the most, is going to win 2 tickets to see WVU tomorrow as they take on UT Martin. So come on down and see us as we broadcast live on the Bear.
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0: Today's Best Country, 101.3, The Bear, Ella Langley, Loving Life Again. 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
1: Hey, we're live here at the RCB Eagle Stadium as we get set for Kaiser taking on RCB tonight. Of course, you can hear the game right here on 101.3, The Bear. When you come into the stadium, you're going to see the Marines got a booth over here, and I'm here again with Staff Sergeant Kennedy. And tell us about this famous pull-up bar. What's the idea behind this?
2: Okay, so the idea behind the pull-up bar is come see what you're made of, and the winner gets something very special for tomorrow.
1: All right, yeah, tomorrow, whoever does the most is going to win. And you know, Staff Sergeant Kennedy could probably do a lot of them here. I think he could do a lot. He might beat you guys. Hey, he could do more than I did, one. Anyway, so come on down and make your do the pull-up bar. You're going to get a chance to win WVU tickets for tomorrow, by the way. This is the game tomorrow where they're taking on UT Martin. You can win those tickets tonight, be going to the game tomorrow. All you got to do is come up here and do the pull-up bar and get the most pull-ups. And also, just for getting at least 15, you're going to get some swag from the Marines. So I want to talk, you've got literature here about the Marines, and you'll tell people, you know, if they're interested in becoming a Marine, you've got all that information?
2: Correct, yeah, I do.
1: And let's just say they don't make it down there tonight, but they are interested in becoming a Marine, where do they find you and all that?
2: Yeah, so I work right there at the Meadowbrook Ball at the Armed Forces Career Center. It's right in between Ulta and GNC. And if I'm not in, I have business cards on the side. And that phone number to reach me at, probably the best way to reach me at, is 304-943-9347.
1: All right, as we get set to broadcast the game here, I want you to come by. Make sure you do the pull-up bar. WVU tickets on the line, plus some Marine swag, as we broadcast live right here on 101.3 The Bear.
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1: 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Showers and thunderstorms tonight. A low of 65, partly cloudy tomorrow with a high near 80. Showers and thunderstorms Saturday with a high of 82.

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1: Good evening and welcome to One Eagle Way, where tonight Robert C. Byrd plays host to Kaiser. I'm Bill Nestor, joined by Philip Fetty back in the studio, Joanna Parks, and also our good friend from the Exponent Telegram, Andrew Wilson, in the box with us here this evening. We get set for action. Looking forward to a good one. And Philip, great to have you back in the saddle once again.
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1: 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We'll also preview tonight's opponent, the Golden Tornado. And first, we'll take a break and come back and hear from head man Austin Scott. We'll get his thoughts about that win over the Polar Bears, and he'll preview tonight's opponent as well. 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
5: And now a chance to talk to RCB head coach Austin Scott. Coach, you look back to last Thursday's game, and if you could, take us back to the locker room during that two-hour delay with 8:17 left on the clock, and we start getting into the lightning and everything going on. What was the locker room like? It had to seem like an eternity.

0: for you and the team?
1: Yeah, it was kind of rough at first. You know, the guys were pretty itching to get back out there, and that's, I mean, you like to see that because, you know, they definitely wanted to finish and they felt good about where we were. So, yeah, we were a little worried at first, but they assured us that we'd be able to play before too long. So then, you know, just keeping everybody's minds right, going over some things that we may have missed or, you know, kind of missed assignments. And then, you know, we were good to go after that.
0: Coach, you look at that fourth down and five play. Was that a play that you had been working on and kept it in your back pocket, or is that something that you just kind of spur of the moment type of play?
1: Yeah, we've worked on that since last year in different ways with different guys. So it's not like, you know, they didn't really know that, you know, once it was called, they knew we were good. We've never done it out of that formation, though, so we did have to kind of talk about it a little bit, but they were pretty excited. And it's something that we knew we could possibly use that week. You know, we felt good about that type of play. So, you know, they were ready to execute it. But credit to Junior and Heflin especially, because they kind of made it more of a play.
0: And then, Coach, the onside kick after the touchdown, was that your decision to go ahead and do the onside kick and try to take the ball away from their hands?
1: I just told them to kind of keep it on the ground. I didn't care where it went. I just, you know, we always kick, you know, to one side. But, you know, shout out Tanner Conch. He does a pretty good job keeping it and, you know, doing what we tell him to do. So, you know, we kind of do a variety of kickoffs. But that really wasn't planned for an onside. But our guys are usually ready just in case.
0: And, Coach, now we take a moment to talk about Kaiser, tonight's opponent. How crucial is a home field advantage? You look at it over the 3 years you've been the head coach, it seems like every team that's had that home field advantage has won this game. Is it because of the lengthy road trip?
1: I'm sure that has something to do with it. You know, it's just a lot easier when you're at home and, you know, they're kind of far away. So, but you kind of, I don't know, I kind of like taking those long trips. You know, if you get in the playoffs, you're probably, odds are you're going to have one or two, you know, depending on how far you make it. So, you know, it's really not a bad thing. Us coaches, you know, we don't really think about it. It's really just, you know, keeping the players focused, you know, even though it's a long road trip.
0: Coach, talk about this Golden Tornado team. What do you expect to see from them this evening?
1: Yeah, I think they're a good program. I think they're a program on the rise. I know when I first started coaching, they were really, really good. And they kind of fell off a little bit, but I think they're picking back up. So, you know, it's a really good coach team, really good program. And, you know, they pride themselves on being physical, especially on the edges. So, you know, it's the competition we're excited to face.
0: Coach, what are the keys to a win in this lockup this evening?
1: I think it's, you know, limiting turnovers on offense and creating them on defense. You know, I think that's something we've won the last few weeks. I know last week we had a bunch ourselves, but, you know, we've been causing a good amount, so we're hoping to keep that trend. And I think it's just controlling those edges, you know, being really good on special teams and then, you know, controlling the edges on offense and defense.
0: Coach, thank you so much for talking with us, and good luck in this one tonight.
1: Yes, sir. Appreciate you.
0: Thank you, Coach. We'll step aside as you listen to Robert C. Byrd Football on 101.3 The Bear.
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1: And here in Clarksburg, Bill Nestor, Philip Bennett. Philip, excited to have you back, and what a great game to come back to call.
2: Absolutely. Should be a great one, Bill. Great to see the Flying Eagles off to a great start this year, 2-0. Battle of 2-0 teams, actually. Kaiser 2-0 as well. So should be a really great game here this evening.
1: As a matter of fact, since Coach Scott has taken over, three games against Kaiser, the home team has won all three of those. Robert Seabird has been on the road for two of those games, unfortunately. Of course, this is the fourth game for Coach Scott as a head coach, and he's hoping for some of that home field magic.
2: Absolutely. You know, we, as you talked about, you and I both made that trip to Kaiser twice, and it's not fun. Kaiser actually on the road for the third consecutive game. They were at Berkeley, came all the way to Lewis County last week, and now back here in Clarksburg to play Robert Seabird this evening.
1: Last year, Robert Seabird suffered five turnovers, and of course, they were dazed and confused. They went the back way on 50 because of the issues on the interstate. We had trouble, too. We were car sick, and I'm not going to say which one of us, but one of us was so dazed and confused, they might have went to the wrong bathroom on that trip. So without saying who it was just a rough night for everybody involved, wasn't it?
2: It was indeed.
1: So Robert Seabird suffered that loss last year, and they're looking for a little revenge in this one. A lot riding, because the winner of this one is going to get some big bonus points as you look forward to playoff implications. So we'll step aside as we get set for the national anthem, Flying Eagle Football, 101.3,
0: The Bear.
3: Here we are with James Sanders of Titan Roofing. And James, I understand there's a big party coming.
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3: Fans here in Clarksburg getting set for action. Lots to talk about here in the remainder of this pregame show. First of all, we look at Robert C. Byrd's last contest, a huge come-from-behind win over Fairmont Senior in a game where there was a two-hour weather delay. Robert C. Byrd gets back onto the field against Fairmont Senior. Philip, it was a tough road to hoe. 8:17 left when they got back on the field. Fairmont Senior got the ball at their own 26. They methodically marched down the field, stayed on the ground, picked up big chunks of real estate, 10, 12 yards a clip, moved their way into Robert C. Byrd territory. It looked like they might get another score as they led at that time 21-20, but Robert C. Byrd's defense put the clamps on, forced a punt. Junior Smith with a nice return. Robert C. Byrd makes their way to the 32-yard line of Fairmont Senior with about 25 seconds remaining. They face the fourth down and five. Coach Austin Scott calls a timeout, puts a play in place, a play they've worked on for a couple years, but in different situations. So he had to make some adjustments for it. Isaiah Heflin, the quarterback, threw a flip to the near side. Turned out to be a lateral as Junior Smith danced around and avoided a couple wood.

0: three tacklers, threw it back to the 10-yard line in the middle of the field to Isaiah Heflin. Heflin hauled it in, then pivoted and sprinted to the far side to the end zone, beat a couple polar bears to that end zone, scored a touchdown, and then the following kick, Tanner Conch with the onside kick, Robert C. Byrd recovers it, they win the ball game, and you can't ask for more back-to-back wins over the polar bears.
1: Absolutely not, Bill. You know, and that's a credit to Junior Smith and Isaiah Heflin. You know, we saw, you know, this debacle, I'll call it, created by the SSAC, this transfer portal and all this, that, and the other. A number of kids that we saw on this field over the past, the previous 2 years, you know, playing, wearing the blue and white road jerseys for Fairmont Senior, and it was a great win for Heflin and Junior Smith, guys that stuck around, you know, and a lot of senior offensive linemen, guys that stayed here, guys that bought into what Coach Scott had to say, had to do, and guys that bought in for 2 hours during a lightning delay. You know, as Coach Scott talked about in the pregame, you know, you don't know what you're going to do. You're sitting there and you're going, okay, are we going to get to play? Are we going to sit here for 3 hours and they're going to tell us, hey, you got to come back tomorrow? All those thoughts go through your head. You know, tremendous credit to Coach Scott and his staff. A phenomenal play call and absolutely huge. I think Fairmont Senior won. I think I saw 9 straight before last year's playoff win. And then to get back-to-back for the Flying Eagles, you can see Coach Scott starting to turn this Robert C. Byrd program back in the right direction here in his third season.
0: First ever 2-0 start for Coach Scott since he became the head coach. Now, these two teams, even though they are so far apart in distance, do have a common opponent already this season in Lewis County. Both teams beat the Minutemen. And for Robert C. Byrd, that's how they got their 2 wins. For the Kaiser Golden Tornado, the other win came against Berkeley Springs. That's how they came in at 2-0 as well. We'll step aside, take a quick break, come back and talk about Kaiser. That's next. Flying Eagle Football, 101.3.
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0: In the midst of the pregame show, a chance now to talk a little bit about tonight's opponent, the Kaiser Golden Tornado. Of course, they run the wing tee, and it's the Harlem Globetrotter look of high school football, Phillip. A lot of motion and misdirection. They pride themselves on all kinds of different looks, double handoffs, all kinds of different things that you don't see every Friday night.
1: Absolutely, but this is a great preparation game. You know, if you're Robert C. Byrd and you can find a way to stop it here, you'll feel a lot better about yourself in 2 weeks when you see it again in Bridgeport. So a great opportunity here for Robert C. Byrd to get a good feel for the wing tee here at home ahead of that big showdown in 2 weeks.
0: So we're getting set for the coin toss. RCB sending out 4 captains tonight. It'll be Isaiah Heflin

0: Tyson Williams, Deegan Barnett, and also Logan Fordyce. Robert Seabird tonight in a different look uniform-wise. They've got the black jerseys with white lettering, white pants, and green hats. They'll be on the near side sideline. We'll talk about Kaiser. We can talk about them as they've got their captains out there as well. They're in their white jerseys with their, what would you call those, brownish type of lettering, Philip? Brownish hats. That's kind of what they've got, the looks there. And also the brown pants with kind of a gold stripe down the side. The,
1: is it brown or is it black?
0: Can't tell from over here with the sun.
1: The sun, I think it's black. Believe it's black.
0: Let's call it brown. Brown's less intimidating. You know, when you watch a water boy and Winkler was looking at Jerry Reed, picture him as a little baby.
1: Let's compare the bird jersey to the helmet. I'm pretty sure it's black.
0: I think
1: I also saw a couple of the radio guys walk through in black and gold polos. So I think it's black, actually.
0: Well, there you go. Looks like the Golden Tornado won the toss. They're going to defer, and Bird's going to take the pigskin. They're going to travel left to right in a chance now. And I know it's what everybody's been waiting for from last year and years past, a chance to unveil Philip Fetty's keys to a win.
1: You got to lock in from the start here, Bill. Last week was significant emotions for obviously the number of reasons, transfer portal, all of that, a huge win. You have to focus in now. You've got to put last week behind you. You've got to focus on the Golden Tornado here this evening. You're going to have to control the line of scrimmage, and you've got to stay disciplined defensively. You talk about the swing tee. You talk about the misdirection. You have to know where the football is, because if you don't know where the football is, you're going to give up a big play. So you've got to make sure, where's the ball? Who has the ball? What's going on? And, you know, you've just got to continue to make plays. You know, we've seen, you know, Isaiah Heflin, Junior Smith, obviously those are the headline guys. What can the other guys do? You know, those are the names that have become known here at One Eagle Way. You got to find the other guys that are going to help you make plays, work the ball down the field, and just find a way to win. Commit less penalties. Don't turn the ball over, as Coach Scott had said.
0: I like those keys. Robert Seabird, a +2 in the giveaway takeaway this season, Philip, and that bodes well for this team, who was behind the 8-ball in that category the majority of last season. So RCB +2, and we see three players on the far side for Robert Seabird in a little bit of a prayer situation. Always good to see that. And by the way, you were correct, as the players scattered after the coin toss. Those are black pants that the Kaiser Golden Tornado are wearing.
1: And the flag with the K on it here leading the way as the Golden Tornado take the field.
0: Indicator as well.
1: Definitively.
0: I like
1: black
0: it.
1: And gold.
0: I like it. I like those keys, Philip. Great to have you back. Excited to be in what we should be the driver's seat up here at midfield. What a beautiful vantage point for this one and what should be a great game.
1: Absolutely, Bill. Looking forward to it.
0: And what about the weather compared to what we've seen recently? A nice little break here.
1: Don't jinx it.
0: I'm not.
1: I feel like we've lived in the 4 months of nonstop rain. So, let's absolutely not jinx it here this evening.
0: All right, so we get set for action. Robert Seabird will get it first. So we get set to start this contest. Isaiah Heflin, the quarterback, 28 of 51 on the year, 558 yardage-wise, 4 TDs, 3 interceptions. He needs 558 yards to move into ninth place all time. He needs 71 yards to move into eighth place and pass a guy by the name of Casey O'Brien. So he's up there with some really impressive quarterbacks of years gone by.
1: That is the rare air,
0: yes,
1: here in Clarksburg.
0: No doubt about it.
1: When Casey O'Brien's name comes up,
0: you know that good things are happening. Heflin has, when you look back at his last contest, also picked up 100 yards rushing in that game. So did a great job with his arm and his legs against the Polar Bears. Kaiser getting last-minute instructions. Back deep for the Flying Eagles, Damien McQuain and Junior Smith. McQuain on the near side, setting up shop right around the 8-yard line. And on the far side, Junior Smith. Kaiser now making their way onto the field. That'll be Camden Larkin getting set to kick it away. Just moments away from the start of this one. Crowd sizable and growing as we speak. Late arriving crowd here at One Eagle Way.

And we get set. It's kicked off. It lands at the 28, rolls out of bounds. Well, it should have rolled out of bounds. Junior Smith pounced on it at the 12-yard line. Instead of letting that go out of bounds, Phillip, it's kind of a mental error there for Robert C. Byrd. As if that goes out of bounds, they get better field position.

0: Hand off to Calvert. He'll move forward over the 15 to the 16-yard line. A four-yard pickup. Make it five on first down.
1: Good strong run to start. Worked his way right over the right side. Just what you need to do. You're trying to get out of the shadow of your goalposts here. 4 yards on first down. Coach Scott going to be happy with that one.
0: Shadow indeed, Phillip. As you look at the shadows on the field, they are long.
1: They are indeed. Sun going down to the backs of the Flying Eagles here as they begin their first possession.
0: Heflin in the gun. Fakes the handoff and goes forward. He'll pick up maybe two on the play. RCB with a quick third down situation. Just underway here in this opening drive, and RCB did a good job picking up first downs on key third down situations last week. They want to continue that trend tonight.
1: Absolutely, and you got to have this one. The last thing you want to have to do is punt here from deep in your own territory, so you got to find a way to pick up these 4 yards.
0: 5-2 look defensively for the Golden Tornado. Heflin in the pocket, pumps, rolls to the far side, looking for a block, turns the corner and gets the first down. No flags on the field, and Heflin does a great job there, noticing he's got the corner, makes the turn, and moves the sticks.
1: Love that play from Heflin, and you see the senior just continuing to get better week by week, and we've seen him grow over the course of his time here in Clarksburg. And that play, he kept his eyes down the field. He was running to his left and was still looking down the field for a receiver, then realized, okay, hey, I got to go now. Picks up 6 huge yards for the Flying Eagles, first down of the evening.
0: By keeping his eyes and head up, that keeps the defensive backs frozen back there. They can't leave their positions. Quick flip near side. It goes to Smith over the 35. The 40 gets a block midfield, turns the corner, and gets out of bounds at the 40 on the RCB sideline for a big gainer for the Flying Eagles.
1: Great block by Sean Adams on the outside there. Junior Smith running across the formation, able to make that catch. Sean Adams does his job to perfection, takes the defensive back that was covering him out of the play, legally takes him out of the play, and huge yards there for the Flying Eagles. Great first pass of the evening from Heflin to Smith.
0: Deegan Barnett realized it as he gives Adams a high five for his blocking downfield. Handoff inside. Lindsay chugs forward and makes the 36 of Kaiser before he's knocked down. A 4-yard pickup on the play. Ten minutes, 12 seconds, turning clock, opening quarter play, opening drive of the game. Ball resting at the middle of the field here is Heflin directing traffic in the gun. To his left, he's got Calvert. Quarterback keeper, he goes left. Moves to the 31-yard line before he is banged down. 5-yard pickup on the play. RCB in what could be 4-down territory, Phillip, if need be.
1: Absolutely. You got to feel that way, especially based on the way the offense is going. But, big-time opportunity here to just convert the third down.
0: Heflin to the left, first down and more inside the 25, pushed out of bounds on the Golden Tornado sideline. And RCB continues their progress on this drive.
1: Heflin up to 21 yards on the ground, 36 through the air. And a nice block by Junior Smith on the outside, that going toward the Kaiser sideline. I saw Junior out there, another unselfish play, and that's what you have to have. You got to have those unselfish plays from the receivers on the outside on these big plays. We saw it from Sean Adams on the big pass to Junior that time on Heflin's third down run. Junior Smith making a big block, and that's what it takes. It takes that total team effort.
0: No doubt, Phillip, and RCB right now, everybody working for each other. End around to Smith, who's going to bring it to the near side. Strung out, spun around, still on his feet. Fights his way and almost gets back the line of scrimmage. Looks like he might lose one on the play. Kaiser, a good job of containment on the near side sideline.
1: Kaiser did a good job of plugging the initial hole on that play. The initial hole was supposed to be right off of the right tackle. That's where Junior was looking to go. Kaiser had a guy there, so they forced Junior to string that play further to the outside, and the Golden Tornado able to rally to that point and make the tackle.
0: Good spot. That gets him back to the original line of scrimmage. No loss in the play. Ball spotted on the near side hash.

0: Flash is Heflin. Play action flips far side in a flat to Smith. Smith will get the first down, ushered out of bounds on the far side at the 14-yard line. Nice throw, covering a lot of real estate. Heflin shows his arm strength off. Smith, a good job turning the corner to pick up that first down.
1: And that's what, I mean, Kaiser knows it. When you get Junior Smith in space, you're in trouble. And Junior Smith able to take advantage for the second time this evening so far.
0: Calvert gets the carry. Drives the far side. Works to the 10. Not much room in there, but Calvert managed to pick up three on the play nonetheless. Clock still turning. Nearing the 8-minute mark of this opening canto of play.
1: 10 plays so far in this first drive, Bill. 8 runs and just the 2 passes.
0: Just enough to keep the Kaiser squad honest. Heflin on the keeper near side of the 5, near the end zone. He's bumped out of bounds, and they're going to say he's in. They're going to say Heflin gets in. It's a 10-yard run for the quarterback, and Bird strikes first with 7:52 left in this opening quarter.
1: That was a delayed touchdown call, Bill, but he kicked the pylon. Like, he legitimately kicked the pylon on his way out of bounds, which would be fairly definitive because he wasn't extending the leg to kick the pylon, that he was in the end zone there. Great first drive here for the Flying Eagles, setting the tone.
0: Heflin gets set for the PAT. The holder, Junior Smith. Snap back is good, and the kick is up and good as well. 7-0, the Bird advantage early on. Flying Eagle Football, 101.3.
1: The Bear.
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3: And here in the Berg, RCB strikes first. 7-0 as Tanner Conch kicks it off. It's going to be fielded at the 37-yard line by an upback on the play, diving to the ground safely in RCB. Those kickoffs from Conch come from all different angles, and you got to be aware because, as we saw in that game last week, RCB recovered that onside kick to end the game against Fairmont Senior.
4: Yeah. It works, so you absolutely utilize it.
3: Addison Bradford, the quarterback, leading out the offensive charge. Keeps it, goes straight forward, pulled down from behind at the 40-yard line. That's big Logan Fordyce on the stop. We'll see a lot of Bradford keeping the football. 6'2", 190-pound senior. Hand off. Up front. Gain of two on the play. Dominic Crawford, the 5'10", 155-pound junior, gets the tote. Jericho Yoho comes up and makes the play defensively. It'll be third down and a long three, and Kaiser looks like they're going to go in a hurry. Under center. Hand off straight forward to the right side. And it looks like Kaiser will pick up the first down. They get it by a half yard. Kaiser playing with pace here on their opening drive. First and 10 from their own 48-yard line. In the gun, Bradford, the QB, with backs to both sides. Keeps it himself. He's going to get spun around and brought down. Jericho Yoho in there along with Isaiah Calvert. And also throw in there number three, Corbin Chevrant. No gain on the play. Brings up a second down and 10.
4: And, Bill, I think you see this pace because Kaiser knows they can go with so many different backs that they can go a little bit quicker than what most teams out of the wing T can do.
3: Hand off inside. The big gainer is going to be inside the 40 to the 39-yard line. That'll be Crawford on the carry. Junior Smith with a touchdown-saving tackle. Clock rolling, nearing the five-minute mark of this opening quarter of play. Addison Bradford back in the gun. Hand off, straight forward for the first time in this one. Nolan Malott gets the tote. He works to the RCB 36, a gain of three on the play. Deegan Barnett gets a piece of him. Gets credit for the stop.
4: Everything so far for Kaiser between

0: the tackles. They're not doing anything to the outside. So definitely want to make a note of that.
1: Crawford goes straight up the gut. He'll be stacked up and thrown backwards. He gets just inside the 35-yard line. Eflin and Yoho combining on the stop. Bradford now works under center. Hard count up front. In motion, Crawford. Pitch back far side. They try the outside. And a good cutback. The ball comes free. It's on the far side. RCB looked to have it, but I don't know if they got it. Are they going to give it to RCB or not? That's the question. The officials conferring. Bird had it, but the question is, did they get it in bounds or not? They're pointing to the turf, but they're not going to say whose ball it is yet, Phillip.
0: Where's the white hat? I don't even – there he is. Okay,
1: they're saying Kaiser ball.
0: He wasn't even in the discussion. There were three other officials, and the referee wasn't.
1: They're going to bring it clear back to the 26-yard line.
0: So they must have called him down by contact. Okay.
1: Benjamin Mealy had that carry, wasn't it?
0: Yes. Yeah, that was four.
1: Went to the outside, and they had him contained, but he cut it back inside and picked up the first down. Pass is going to be tipped, intercepted, RCB with the INT. Heflin comes up with it. And they laid the boom on quarterback Addison Bradford, the lefty, and that looked to be Isaiah Calvert, who just laid the boom on him, and Bradford looks to be injured. We'll step aside. Flying Eagle football, 101.3.
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1: First and 10 for RCB at their own 14. Play action down the field. They go for Smith. He had his fingertips on it, but can't hold on to it as he goes out of bounds at the 45-yard line.
2: Well covered there by Zach Cox, was the defensive back for Kaiser. He made that very hard for Junior Smith. Played it legal. Did a great job. Junior gave it everything he had, just couldn't quite come up with it.
1: RCB taking the deep shot there, trying to catch Kaiser off guard. Stops the clock, but 3:36 left in this opening quarter of play. RCB on top, 7-0. Hand off. Lindsay's going to go nowhere. Going to throw him down for a loss on the play. They strung it out and take him down. Simon gets credit for the stop. Now it's a third down and long for the Flying Eagles.
2: Big play here. Backed up deep in your own territory. You want to find a way to at least get yards if you're going to have to punt this ball, but ideally you want to find a way to get the first down here.
1: Jumbled trio of receivers to the far side for Heflin. He looks that way, throws that way. It's going to be overthrown, and looks like it might be intercepted by Crawford. Looked like Heflin just threw it out there, and Crawford closed in on it and corralled it. Teams trade interceptions. And with 2:47 left opening quarter of play, Kaiser with possession number two.
2: Yeah, not sure what the explanation is going to be of that one. It looks like it was floated into no man's land, and Crawford able to make the pick on that play.
1: Hand off straight forward. Moving to the 37-yard line. Kaiser with a delayed rush on the play. Malott picks up good yardage. Well, Kaiser very seldom puts it in the air, and you see why. RCB with that interception. Hard count. RCB moves, but they don't call the offside. It's a big break there. Now they try to go to the outside, and Crawford gets slung down. Jackson Thomas with a solo stop. He goes high and pulls him down.
2: Yeah, great play there. First negative yardage play for the Kaiser run game, but a great play there in that man-to-man matchup. If he gets away from Thomas, not a lot of other Flying Eagles there, but Thomas does a great job of winning that one-on-one battle.
1: Ladies and gentlemen, don't go anywhere at halftime. We've got a special interview with Athletic Director Eric Post, one of the best in the state. You don't want to miss it. Play action. Bradford tucks it. He's going to run it. He gets spun around and bounced down as he picks up good yardage, makes his way to the 33. Be a five-yard pickup. It'll be 4 yards short. Look for Kaiser to go here. Looks like someone's lost a phone, Philip.
2: Indeed, and they thought we were the ones they wanted to talk to about it.
1: We've got no time for that. Fourth down, inside of a minute left. Quarterback keeper, and Bradford's not going to get it. Stood up, brought down. The ball comes free. It should have been after the play as it advances to the 31, but it's still short of a first down nonetheless. RCB's defense bends but does not break. And the offense back on for possession number three.
2: I don't even think the defense bent there, Bill. They took over on the 39 and forced the turnover on down 6 yards later.
1: Wow.
2: I don't think there was any bend by the Robert C. Byrd defense on that one.
1: No, that's a good point. I'll tell you what. Impressive. This defense doesn't see a wing tee like this every day. Good job by the coaching staff getting them ready to go. So RCB's offense out, possession number three with 49 ticks left on the first quarter clock. Say hello to super fan Matt Jennon listening in.

0: all the way from Viva Las Vegas. Probably in his pool right now, taking a big dip. In the gun, quarterback Heflin. Out of the backfield, Lindsey bobbles, collects it. Now down the sideline on the far side. 40, the 30, and brought down. Touchdown saving tackle by Bradford as Lindsey, once he finally got a hold of it, bobbled it multiple times, and then it looked like he was shot out of a cannon down that far side sideline. The ball marked at the Kaiser, 25. No, they're going to bump it back. Let's see where they finally put it. All the way back now to the 29-yard line. Still a big play there. Biggest play from scrimmage for Colton Lindsey this season. RCB, no huddle, they're in a hurry. Here comes Heflin, design quarterback keeper. Slices and spins. Turns nothing into something as he makes his way to the 23-yard line. Clock at 21. RCB now can take their time. They can ride out this quarter if they choose to. They lead it 7-0. Coach Scott says, come on over and take a break, boys, and we'll take one with them. Flying Eagle Football, 101.3.
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3: We get set for second quarter action. RCB on top, 7-0 with control of the football. When you look at this situation for Robert C. Byrd, a chance to go up two scores, Phillip, and you want to get as many scores as you can because this Golden Tornado offense, lethal.
4: Absolutely. You're always looking for more points.
3: Heflin hands it off straightforward. Calvert into the red zone. He gets to the 19 before he's bumped down. 4-yard pickup. That is enough to move the chains for the Flying Eagles. Is Calvert getting some totes here and making the best of it?
4: Well, you got Heflin now 6 carries for 37 yards. Calvert with 4 carries for 14, leading the way on the ground. And Heflin 3-of-5 in that first quarter for 87 yards through the air.
3: Heflin had 9 total coming into the game. Calvert did. And Calvert with another one and a flag on the field. Our first flag of the game. We had a flagless first quarter. That's a rarity. Unfortunately, this one will probably go against the Flying Eagles. It's a hold. They'll bump it back to the Kaiser 27-yard line. Well, the good news, definitely well within 4-down territory, but RCB wants to get a positive play here on first down and 18. Heflin, quarterback keeper to the far side, breaks the tackle, still on his feet to the 15, the 10. First down, Flying Eagles, as he moves forward and gets near the 5-yard mark. How about Heflin breaking multiple tackles and getting Robert C. Byrd in prime position for a second touchdown tonight?
4: 22 yards in that play, up to 59 on the game.
3: To the near side, Heflin. And he's going to walk into the end zone untouched. 5-yard run, Isaiah Heflin. Ten minutes, 55 seconds left, opening half of play, and RCB on top, 13-0.
4: Heflin up to over 140 yards of total offense so far on the evening now.
3: The Hef making a bid for the Shinston News and Harrison County Journal Athlete Spotlight. Gets set for the point after. His offering is golden. 14-0, the Bird Bulge. 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

0: They'll have it first and 10 at their own 39. Just underway, second quarter of play. Quarterback Addison Bradford hands it off to Crawford, who tries to bring it to the near side. He'll be pushed out of bounds on the flanking sideline by Junior Smith. Picks up five, give him six to the 45-yard line. No, they'll push him back. Good spot, make it to 43.
1: Robert T. Bird did a good job of stringing that play out, Bill. Forced Crawford, they were able to use the sideline as an extra defender and left him with nowhere to go but out of bounds.
0: Straightforward, the tote. Tornado make it to the Bird 46. 3-yard pickup on the play. Holland gets his first carry of the game. Cole Holland, the 6-foot, 195-pound junior. Third down and 3. Bradford under center. Inside the handoff, and Crawford's going to be short. Gets to the 47-yard line, a yard pickup on the play. Let's see if Kaiser rolls the dice in their own territory. They're going to bring on the punting unit. Camden Larkin, 5'11", 205-pound junior, will come back onto the field. They've got to watch out for the trickeration here from the Golden Tornado. RCB doesn't put anybody back to return this punt. Larkin gets a line driver off, hits at the 22. Now it takes a bird roll back to the 20 where it's dead in there. Zach Cox does the honors. RCB with a two-score lead, 14-0, looking for more. 9:16 left in this opening half of play. Both teams with their full complement of timeouts. Man, it can't get any better than this. RCB on top. They're blank in the Golden Tornado, and you got Journey playing over the loudspeaker.
1: Yeah, defense is now forced back-to-back, three and outs after the Heflin pick and then that time after the touchdown. So excellent work by the defense so far this evening. The offense continuing to do their part as well.
0: All right, Heflin's ready. Hands it off straight forward. Not much there. A gain of a yard, maybe two. RCB trying the middle of the field. Lindsay with a carry. Kind of a somber feel here at Robert Sieber. Not a lot of excitement.
1: There was some excitement on the fourth down punt. I'm not sure what the excitement was over a punt.
0: They're giving away burritos for every punt here. Just kidding. Heflin short hops it to Adams on the near side. Incomplete. Stopping the clock with 8:33 left in this second quarter. That's a throw that Heflin would love to get back.
1: It's humid, and that's the thing you got to take into consideration as a quarterback. That ball gets a little bit wet just because of the humidity, and Heflin just lost it on that particular play.
0: Funny you mentioned that. He had a couple interceptions because his hands were wet last week.
1: And he wears a towel. He does wear the towel on the back, drying his hands before the play here. It's 4 on the play clock, so this is going to be interesting because this came – from the umpire.
0: Yeah, penalty flag on the play as Heflin was set to receive the snap back. Procedure on the Flying Eagles.
1: Rarely would you see a false start.

0: from the umpire. Typically, you're going to see that from the side, not from that. Okay, whatever. We'll debate semantics later.
1: Second fraction for 15 yards for RCB. Kaiser yet to commit a violation, Phillip.
0: Indeed. But just the two penalties for the game. Very clean game by both sides so far. Both of Robert's were holding penalty and a false start, so both on the offense for the Flying Eagles.
1: Jumbled trio on the far side for Heff. He's looking deep. He pumps, he throws. Nobody's home. It's going to be incomplete. There's a flag on the play at the 41-yard line. Junior Smith applauding. Maybe he knows something we don't.
0: You could argue this is holding. I don't think you could argue this is pass interference. I mean, I think they're probably called pass interference. The hold is more likely because Junior Smith was coming toward us, and that ball was thrown 15 yards over everybody. But you're going to get pass interference.
1: It's a Magnum PI. They'll place the ball at the 32-yard line. First down, Flying Eagles. So that's still a 15-yarder in high school, isn't it?
0: It wasn't 15 yards. It well, wait.
1: It had to be.
0: Yeah, it was.
1: You know, in college, they've changed that rule to a 10-yard mark off.
0: Did they?
1: Yes.
0: Did not know that.
1: Yes, they did. You got to be aware of that when I get you to Wesleyan here in October. Quarterback keeper Heflin. Steamrolling would-be tacklers. Makes his way over the 40 to the 43-yard line. First down, RCB.
0: Yards now on the ground for Heflin on 9 carries.
1: Heflin looking good in the neighborhood tonight. Providing offensive balance. Fakes the handoff, keeps it himself. Flag on the field. He's going to be brought down for a loss. They get him back at the 41-yard line. That's a 2-yard loss in the play, pending the outcome of this flag. Hold on RCB. Well, these flags becoming an issue on this drive. That's the second one. This one moves it back to the RCB 33-yard line. 7:45 turning clock. First down and long for RCB. They need the Kaiser 47 for a fresh set of downs. Trip receivers to the far side. Heflin pumps, passes underneath, complete. Spinning and then lunging forward is Jackson Thomas. He gets to the 41-yard line. Picks up almost all the penalty yardage back.
0: And you have to appreciate the patience of Isaiah Heflin. He took his time. He went through all of his progressions on that play, did a great job, and was able to find Thomas for a nice gain there on first down.
1: Phillip, you know what he wanted to do? He wanted to run the ball, and he realized there was nowhere to go. Most guys would have just put their head down and ran. He wisely tossed it and picked up some good yardage. Timeout for RCB. We'll step aside. Flying Eagle football, 101.3.
0: The Bear.
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1: And here at One Eagle Way, RCB takes the first of three timeouts. Face a second down and 12. Play action toss near side. Junior Smith with it. Gets a block. Dances. Runs into Crawford at the 46. And he gets thrown out of bounds. So now RCB gets back into a manageable situation here on third down.
2: Puts Heflin right at 100 yards on the evening. And Smith with 52 of those on the receiving end.
1: Junior does a great job picking up yardage after the catch. Just get him the ball and let him cook. Third down, keeper to the near side, Heflin. First down and more. 30, 25, 20. Cuts back inside, still on his feet. 15, 10. Now he's corralled and thrown out of bounds. RCB back in the red zone with 5:56 left, opening half of play.
2: Heflin doesn't realize he lost his towel.
1: That's terrible.
2: It's still over here next to the line judge on this side. But he picked up 46 yards in that play. Up over the century mark now on the ground as well.
1: First and goal from the 8. The ball placed on the near side hash. Heflin in the gun. Hands it off straight forward. That's Corbin Chevron dragging tacklers to the 5-yard line. Just inside the 5 goes Chevron. RCB now slowing down the pace, trying to run some clock. Three timeouts remaining for Kaiser, a pair for the Flying Eagles. Trip receivers to the far side. Heflin in a gun. To his right is Lindsay. He's got motion. Thomas from far side to near in the slot. Hand off Lindsay trying the near side. Breaks one tackle and gets in the end zone. That's a 4-yard TD run for Colton Lindsay. .451 left in this opening half of play, and the Bird Bulge 20-0, point after pending. Heflin gets set. Smith calls for it. He gets it, puts it down, kick is up, and the kick is good. 21-0, RCB on top. 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
2: Tanner Conch getting set to kick it off. RCB leading 21-0. Philip, what a great start here for the Flying Eagles.
3: Absolutely. Couldn't have scripted it any better.
2: Kick to the 40. It's going to be recovered by the Golden Tornado, pouncing on it, Rio Simone. And I'll tell you, RCB close to coming up with that one.
3: Very close to coming up with that one, Bill. Conch got a heck of a bounce. Conch got the kind of bounce that every kicker looks for in an onside kick, and gave Robert Seabird a chance to get to that. Not intentional, Robert Seabird kicking onside there, just the way that Conch is going to play it, short. But Robert Seabird definitely had an opportunity there to come up with a huge special teams play.
2: Kaiser with the football, 4:50 left in this opening half of play. Pass to the near side, complete. Malott's got it, brought down. Looks like a half-yard loss as Calvert on the stop.
3: His own teammate got in his way. He was trying to get to catch that pass, and his teammate, one of the receivers that was trying to set a block for him, got in his way. When he was trying to catch the pass, forced him to take an extra step back that he probably didn't want to take.
2: I mean, if you're hungry like I am, you want to head to East of Chicago Pizza. Enjoy hot, fresh pizza, wings, and more. Visit us in Shinston, Bridgeport, or Nutter Fort today. Second down and 10. Bradford in the gun. RCB looking to bring some heat. They do on the far side. Bradford will lose it. Turns the corner. Steps. Breaks through, gets over the 45, and then pushed out of bounds. RCB had a chance. Deegan Barnett could have got him for a huge loss. I'm talking 10-plus yards. But a good job by Bradford showing shifty hips as he gets away from Deegan and then gets close to the first down. It'll be third down and call it three here with 3:54 left in this opening half. Clock stopped as Bradford tucked out of bounds. Handoff near side, Crawford. Crawford brought down from behind. RCB, a TFL tackle for loss. Yoho back there. Good job defensively. Also on the tackle, Tide Lucas, the 6 foot, 185-pound senior. And with 3:37 left, it's going to be fourth down. It should be a punting scenario. RCB can get it back here with a couple timeouts remaining. 16 seconds on the play clock. As we'll see, Camden Larkin getting set to punt this away. This one, a low line driver. It's going to hit at the 18 and take a Kaiser roll inside the 5. And they're going to carry it into the end zone. That's got to be a touchback. Are they not going to call that a touchback, Phillip? He carried the ball into the end zone, didn't he?
3: I know college changed that rule. It's where it's first touch. College changed it to first touch.
2: First touch?
3: College, you can actually be in the end zone. I don't know if they changed that for high school as well. But judging by the way that was called, I think that's what you're going to have.
2: What a terrible break for RCB, who wanted the touchback, huh?
3: Well, nobody on the Robert Seabird sidelines arguing it, I can tell you that. So I would say it was the right call. And great hustle by the two young men from Kaiser that got down and got it, because that ball was spinning.
2: It was.
3: Because when it hit, it just kept on rolling. So a great kick. Now Robert Seabird just going to need to find a way to get off of the goal line here.
2: 21 zip, the bird ball. Jave got it first and 10. The ball thrown 1 yard line. Quarterback keeper. Some breathing room, a couple yards on the play for the quarterback as he moves forward. Stopped by Ember Coffee, Nutter Fort, for delicious coffee and specialty drinks made just the way you like them.

0: Ember Coffee, fuel your day. Well, RCB in no hurry here because Kaiser has all three timeouts, so you don't pick up a first down, you give it right back to them, and Kaiser gets it first in the second half. Man, this would have been a great opportunity to tack on a fourth score, but what great special teams play. They're out of the pass in the flat. Complete. Adams has it first down, dancing around up over the 15 to the 16-yard line. They'll stop the clock here momentarily as they move the chains. And what a move there. And I'll tell you, you saw Isaiah Heflin prancing around the end zone like he owned it with no sense of worry at all about a safety.
1: Trust his offensive line. And that's you got to trust your teammates. He trusted his teammates.
0: So give him credit. They gave him the padding he needed. There was no golden tornado around. There was no watch on his phone or anything. He had all kinds of time. Here comes Lindsay on the near side. Cuts it back into the middle. Explodes forward over the 30-yard line to the 32, and they'll stop the clock again while he moves the chains. 1:52 left in this opening half, and RCB holding those two precious timeouts in their back pocket.
1: Kaiser player was shaken up. He got up a little bit late. The official's going to do their due diligence and make sure the young man's all right.
0: Official timeout gives Robert C. Byrd to compose themselves. .152 on this second quarter clock. Heflin in the gun. Three receivers to the far side, hands it off. We'll see back to the line of scrimmage a carry. The first one for Jason Green, the senior. RCB's got to step it up here. Clock not on their side. 1:27 and turning. They huddle up.
1: I think Coach Scott going to be happy to go to the locker room with three scores in his back pocket. That was an egregious false start. Multiple players.
0: Well, with 7 seconds on the clock, Heflin then acted like he wanted to snap back immediately. It came back like a rocket low, and nobody was ready for it. Flags went everywhere, and that's the fourth infraction of this quarter for RCB, totaling 30 yards. .1:05 left. Looking for a big play here to get back in position, Phillip. You want to add another score if you can. I hate to be greedy, but against a team like the Golden Tornado, you can never have too many points. Heflin keeps it, brings it to the near side. And they're going to hit him out of bounds.
1: I'm not so sure about that. Not so sure about that one at all.
0: Well, what happened was he gave himself up. He spun around. They blew the whistle. He stood up, and then he got hit. And I think that's where the official got upset. Second infraction, is that correct, Philip, against
1: yes.
0: the 30 yards?
1: Yes.
0: All right, now with 56 seconds left and two timeouts, RCB first and 10 from their own 43-yard line. You start thinking score here, don't you?
1: Trying to figure out. I mean, you certainly can.
0: Kaiser confused. They've got players running everywhere. And before RCB can get the snap off, they call the timeout. We'll step aside with them. Flying Eagle Pigskin, 101.3.
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4: RCB extending their lead to 28-0 with 19 ticks left on the second quarter clock. Tanner Conch getting set to kick it off. Conch with the onside kick. Bounces, and it's fielded at the 43-yard line by Kaiser. Coming up with it, that's Rio Simone. He's been vacuuming up those kickoffs from Conch throughout this first half.
5: He's caught all of them. So literally Conch is looking for 20 in white and targeting.
4: Simone's look good doing it under duress because Conch has been working on these kickoffs. I mean, they're getting to Simone right when about 3 to 5 RCB defenders are barreling down on it. Radford back to pass, stepping up in the pocket, down the middle of the field. That one incomplete. Crawford, the intended receiver. Junior Smith on the coverage. Don't forget, ladies and gentlemen, halftime interview from our good friend Eric Post, the athletic director here at Robert C. Byrd. And you'll have some stats, some exceptional stats. Nobody does it better than Philip Fetty. And also score updates from Philip Fetty. You're going to see a halftime show like none other, as we'll see Logan Fordyce being helped off of the field. He was dinged up last week, and hopefully Logan will be all right here. Seconds remaining. Kaiser huddling up. They'll trot back onto the field. They've got a couple more plays here in this first half. Bradford, the lefty, in the gun. Twin receivers to both sides. Hands it off straight forward. To midfield goes Nolan Milot. And Kaiser's going to burn a timeout. We'll step aside. Flying Eagle football, 101.3.
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